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I hope the whole show is like vaudeville. October 6th, Smashing Pumpkins, The Rat in the Cage Tour. Rats in the Cage Tour is all melancholy tunes. Well, a good portion of it should be melancholy tunes. We really don't know what it's going to look like because they're celebrating 4 decades of music is how they describe it. And that's it. PPG Paints Arena. Fast approaching. Okay. You're just dreaming of October weather, I know.

All right, we've been running this contest, the USA 250K giveaway, where $2,500 is up for grabs anytime you hear a keyword, as part of $250,000 cash total that's been given away. And it's the home stretch. Wednesday, Thursday, Friday this week are your last chances. That's 12 total keywords left. And next chance tomorrow morning with The Woody Show at 8 a.m.

It's Stacy, and when something works, you might as well just make up to six of them. Scary Movie 6, still in theaters. We want to go catch a flick. Toy Story 5 as well. And Jackass, not saying Jackass 5. It's Jackass Best and Last, but it is indeed the fifth movie. Man, is this where they all end?

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Beastly hot day number one, and there's quite a few left that beckon us. So overworking your AC? Probably. I mean, whew, you guys got your heating and cooling guy on speed dial in your favorites.

Let's all go to, after school. TRL is on the countdown. Got the life. The oversaturation.

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little double X here of Grohl. And Violet Grohl is your pick of the litter. So brought to you by McNabb Plumbing. I'll take your fresh round of feedback. Second time hearing it tonight. You've been hearing it with Kimba, who's on 10 to 3. So let us know what you think of Violet Grohl with Bug in the Cake.

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Dirty Heads with 311. They're going to be at Stage AE Outdoor Show. So that's Saturday, July 25th. They're no strangers to each other. That same bill, kind of, sort of. I forget who the opener was, but 311 and Dirty Heads, they were summer of 2019 at Star Lake. This time around, just a little less heads at Stage AE Outdoor. So if you wanted to ensure your spot, I just wouldn't hesitate too long to get your tickets. We are mere weeks away from that show now.

It's Stacy. Thanks for hanging out. A lot of movies in theaters if you want to go catch a flick. Supergirl, that is new. Jackass, Best and Last. That's the fifth Jackass movie. Toy Story 5. For that matter, Scary Movie 6. Yeah, if you like something, you like it. Go see all of them. Disclosure Day, that's a Spielberg movie, still doing really well in theaters. But also, Hugh Jackman starring in The Death of Robin Hood. I do want to see this one. It's an

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So Green Day's got that movie where they're in it, right? They're like, they are Green Day in the movie, but it's revolving around a band that's going to be opening for Green Day. They're super stoked. They get a chance to open for Green Day. I have to go across the country and you get to watch them chronicle that journey. It's called Nimrods, a Green Day comedy. Fred Armisen's in it. Jenna Fisher from The Office. A bunch of people. So you can watch the trailer. That's out in August.

I do apologize. We're going to be near 100 again tomorrow. I mean, a heat index of over 100 today. Your car, I think, thought it was like 212 degrees. That's boiling, man. And that's running through at least Friday this week, through Saturday. We assume that the 4th of July is going to be blazing hot, too. Heat advisory in effect.

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Dexter and the Moon Rocks, freaking out. 105.9 The X. It's Stacey with you on the last day of June. Hey, what was your New Year's resolution? You have maybe like an hour and a half if you wanted to get it done before the first half of the year is over. Tomorrow, we're in the second half of 2026.

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Hey, Jack White, we get him. It'll be for a big old X show at that new Citizens Live at the Wiley. So what's the best seat in the house? We don't know. November 12th, we get him, though. Jack White doing his solo stuff. But you know he does White Stripes tunes. He does Rock on Tours tunes. I've even seen like Dead Weather stuff on set list. So that'll be a fun one at the new place.

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A lot of summertime shows. You can see the full list. But even then, don't let us fool you. The fall is just as jam-packed as the summer. It's kind of an even split here. September 15th, Breaking Benjamin, Chevelle star set. That's the bill at Star Lake. And Star Lake, Live Nation, offering the four lawn tickets for $99 sale still. That's a killer deal. Go in with your friends. Make sure they pay you back. And $25 a piece, not too bad. So I'll catch you guys tomorrow at 1800. Survive the heat. Grace and peace to you. 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
1: I've said historically that Tuesday is always like the toughest day of the week, at least for me. But look, not bad kicking off, your new music show, Emerging Alt, with a full hour of all the best new stuff. And kind of wrapping up the day in the coolest way possible. You know, I got like Muse coming up, new song from The Neighborhood, Modest Mouse, got Weezer, and these guys, Temper City, Self-Aware.

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It's Alex Mack with iHeartRadio. This is Emerging Alt, your new music show. Really excited for Muse's tour coming up. I mean, like the Wow Signal, an insane album. And I think it's going to be even better live. Even like Matt Bellamy, the lead singer of Muse, saying it's going to be blockbuster level like stage production, which I mean, I believe that coming from Muse. It's their new one right now called Be With You. It's

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1: 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We're across the country tonight, so, you know, shout out wherever you are. 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

Pittsburgh's Rockin' Alternative, 105.9 The X. My name's Alex Mack with iHeartRadio. This is Emerging Alt, an entire hour of all new music, including this one from Modest Mouse, which, you know what, I love hearing from successful bands writing lyrics like this that are, like, so anti-billionaire. It's awesome. The song's called Picking Dragons' Pockets.

105.9 The X. I'm always excited to get to play you an entire hour of new music. Like, just played you Weezer and Wednesday. That song, We Might As Well Be Strangers, here on Emerging Alt. But I don't know. I feel like we're especially on a roll tonight. Like, I got Beaches for you coming up. Their song, Edge of the Earth, it's so good. In Color and Joyce Manor. But Cannons right now, just such good vibes. This song's called Starlight.

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1: 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It's Emerging Alt. I get excited every time I play bands I've had the pleasure and, you know, honor of speaking to. Last summer, I got to interview Sublime for the first time. I can't tell you how nervous I was, but I was talking to Jacob about this new record that we got recently, and he was telling me he spent so much time, like, really digging in and listening to every possible demo, anything that was ever recorded, reading all the notes, and, like, really trying to do not just the fans, but, like, his father, you know, justice in singing on these new songs. I think he absolutely nailed it. You can hear it in this one, new Sublime, Until the Sun Explodes.

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Rob Zombie and Marilyn Manson are headed to the Pavilion at Star Lake on August 29th, and we've got your ticket hookup. 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
8: 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So-

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3: 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What up?
2: Today is Wednesday. It is July 1st.
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2: I'm Woody. That's Greg Gorey.
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2: We got Menace.
6: What's up?
2: Gina Grad.
7: Hi.
2: Seabass is here. We got Sammy.
8: Hello.
2: Jeff G is here.
9: Yep.
2: We got Morgan, our associate producer. Vaughn is a video producer. Mm-hmm. And then we got Bort and Menchie in the Woody Show production department. Dumbass Tyler is here. Thank you for being here and giving us some of your valuable time today. 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You can call in 877-44-WOODY, which after the show becomes the After Hours voicemail. 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
7: Yeah.
2: Greg, I had something here for you.
9: Oh, babe.
2: It's our daily mention of Japan.
9: Uh-huh.
6: Lucky.
3: Rip.
2: Some researchers there found a new species of ladybug.
7: Ew.
2: Yeah.
9: Why? Where'd it come from?
2: The black ladybug, and I cannot read the name. It measures about 1 millimeter long, roughly the size of a grain of sand.
7: Oh, tiny.
6: Oh, it's not
3: thing.
6: Even cute. It's all black. Gross.
7: Racist.
2: Can you read the name of it?
6: Yeah. Coccinella.
2: No, here.
9: Coccinellinoria.
2: Para something.
6: Parathesaurus pinicola.
2: Sure.
7: Parentheses.
2: And you can see where I wasn't even going to attempt that.
9: Teeny tiny.
2: Discovery came as a part of a bigger study that looked at about 1,700 ladybugs to sort out the classification of, you know, a group called the Centhorni.
9: Ooh.
2: So, yeah, there you go.
7: Yeah, it doesn't look
2: which
7: like
2: are
7: much.
2: Small and they eat spider mites.
9: Miso-Centhorni.
6: Yeah. And folks who know Latin will know that Parathesaurus pinicola translates to pine dweller.
9: It looks like a tick.
7: Ooh. Yeah, it looks very like a hairy tick.
9: Gross.
2: Yeah.
9: Hope they all die.
6: Oh, jeez. Who's going to dwell in the pines?
3: What's that?
2: Now, Menace, you shower multiple times a day.
6: Yes.
2: Again, that's like an obsessive compulsive thing, though, right?
6: Maybe. Yeah. I don't know.
3: I mean, I also believe he's making a lot of funk, though.
6: Yeah.
2: Well,
6: I feel like I'll take a nap.
2: Because I've never just dirty in general, when I wake never up. Known, I've never known Menace to stink. I mean, his breath. He had the problem with the breath.
6: But
2: he's got that. Mm-hmm. Sammy, am I right? He's got that sorted.
7: Yeah, the TheraBreath has really been.
6: Yeah,
7: working
6: shout out TheraBreath.
3: Love them.
2: Yeah, like
6: they're the best.
2: Yeah, for a minute. I mean,
6: they're
2: years
6: trillion
2: ago.
6: Dollars, but yeah. It works. It's at Target.
2: Yeah, like I'm trying to tell my kids, you know, like yes, you need to shower every day.
4: They haven't female? Learned that yet.
2: What's that?
3: Both male and female kids are having problems.
2: Well, I mean, because it's like my daughter doesn't have to want to wash her hair.
7: Okay, it's a
2: pain because that's a chick thing, right?
7: Yeah, true.
2: And then my son's like, I just showered last night. I'm like, yes, but this is the next day.
7: Yep, we've done.
2: And you had baseball practice whatever he had going on.
7: He doesn't want to shower after baseball practice?
6: That's foul.
7: Boys are just gross.
2: So,
4: yeah
2: dude, boys.
4: They probably like their own smell, too.
2: And I can't relate because I was a teenage boy, but I was never not clean. Funky. I was always super clean. Showered every day, kept my stuff cleaned up, didn't have food sitting out, wrappers, that's my son's room, and he's gotten better because I'm now on it.
7: Yeah.
2: But as opposed to putting the dirty laundry in the washing machine and keeping his room cleaned up and taking a shower, his answer to, dude, your room stinks like a gym bag. His answer was he went online with his own money and bought an air purifier.
4: Oh my God.
6: Instead of taking a shower?
2: Yeah.
3: Classic. Though.
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0: And typically the question is, am I the a-hole? But Seabass tells me that he has a question. Should he be the a-hole?
1: Right. It goes back to my main and recurring pet peeve of some people are just terrible at their jobs. And I don't think they have a feedback loop or else they'd be better. And so this, I have to open up a business banking account or something I'll tell you guys about later. And this business banking account has, it's not just an everyday plumber or whatever. You have to have specific, like a specific form for this type of business banking account. And I was told by the person in charge of the form, oh, go to this bank. They do it all the time. Some other banks don't know about this. They have all the stuff. You'll be in and out. So I go to that bank. They have no idea.
0: There's different business accounts. I thought it was just a business account or a personal account.
1: Yeah. And I can't say why, but because of there's like another form for the type of business this is.
2: The type of content.
0: You're selling your panties.
1: Right. Yeah.
3: So like,
0: and his socks.
3: Right way.
1: Yeah. A certain form needs to be filed along with this business account.
0: Yeah.
1: So I show up. They don't know anything about this form, blah, blah, blah, blah. I had the form, of course, with them. I show it to them. I say, oh, because the form needs a bank account number and all that stuff on it. And she says, the lady, okay, well, I'll talk to my office and I'll get back to you. Writes back to me, says, yeah, come on in with your form and we'll take care of it. Mm-hmm. Come back. She's like, oh, wait, no, we can't do that. You don't have this one little stamp on the form that said, you know, how bureaucracies are. It's your stamp for this and your blah, blah,
2: okay,
1: blah.
2: Okay, yeah.
1: And I tell the lady, well, I can't get this stamp on this form until I file the form. And to file the form, I need the bank account information, which only you can give me.
0: Right. That's like getting credit.
1: Right.
2: Yeah.
0: You can't get credit unless you have credit to be able to establish credit.
2: Yeah.
1: So she says, all right, let me call back my corporate office. And it says, well, like, we can give you a temporary account number if you come back and then you can file the form. Like, I have to mail this off to the state capitol. That may be the hint right there. And that'll take 10 days.
0: This means that you're registering whatever this business is
1: right, with
0: in
1: the state.
0: Yeah. Okay.
1: Yeah. And she's, and they made me not send it back to me. I don't have like the 2 weeks that'll probably take. And she's like, all right, I'll get back to you later. So at this point, I'm like, screw her. I'm just going to my big national banking chain that I work for. Mm-hmm. I show up. They know exactly what's going on. I'm in and out in 20 minutes. No problem.
3: Weird.
1: Okay. In this week since that happened, she didn't write me back. She didn't like, hey, how's it going? Hey, can we help you out?
4: She never intended to.
1: Well, she emailed me already. She emailed me beforehand. Mm-hmm. So like, you'd think, hey, I got a new account. I want to da-da-da. So here's the letter I have drafted to her.
0: Oh, boy.
3: Here we go.
0: Is the question is, should you send this?
1: Right.
0: Okay.
1: Hi. Again, this is now 10 days after our last conversation where she said we need to follow up.
0: For a guy who hates wasting time.
1: Mm-hmm. Okay. That's the thing is, she made me waste time and I'm...
3: Okay.
1: And
3: again, tit for tat. All right.
1: And again, this is not. I'm not wasting her time. I'm preventing the next 100 me's from having the same time. Yeah,
0: it's for humanity.
4: Got it. Look, Woody, I take CBS's side on this. This is not a waste of time because it's a use of time.
2: It's a waste
4: to
0: than throw change on the ground, guys.
1: But true. Yeah. Listen to my premise. My preface for all this was:
0: okay.
1: I'm trying to eliminate incompetence.
0: All right, let's hear the letter.
1: Thanks very much for your assistance thus far. I'm ready to let you know that the other bank was able to process and start the account with no problems or extra stamping needed. Hopefully you can forward this information to your office there. This will keep you all from having to make the same mistake with future potential clients. Regards, Seabass.
2: Okay.
3: That's actually really good.
2: Now,
3: yeah.
2: Let me ask you, is it just to her?
1: She's the only one who I've had contact with.
3: Who are you CCing?
2: You got a CC, dude. Yeah. You got a CC or it's a waste of time.
1: She's the only contact I've had.
3: She's not going to narc on herself.
2: I've been telling you for a decade, LinkedIn, you can find out who's in charge of this lady.
1: And see, that's
2: next level. Yeah. She's going to delete it, and it's all been a waste of time for you. There's no impact.
1: Here's the thing. It wasn't her saying that she couldn't do it. She was blaming her corporate office at all points. Mm-hmm. She was saying, because she wasn't giving me these instructions. She was saying, this is what my corporate office told me to tell you.
2: Okay.
0: And whatever. So, I mean,
2: it's a corporate office number. And
1: but I'm saying that she could forward this to the corporate office saying, hey, guys, you really screwed me on this.
0: Mm. But you got the account, right? It's open. You just had to go somewhere else for it, right?
1: Right. After wasting days and hours.
0: Okay. Yeah. So send a letter. Nothing's going to happen.
4: Will just delete it. I agree with that 1,000%.
3: Saying, Seabass, you're not blaming her specifically. Well, maybe passive aggressive, but it's something she can forward to her people and be like, look, see, this is what the people are pissed about.
2: You do that.
0: People don't like it when you CC their other, like anybody else on whatever the email is, right? Because they think, oh, it's like a gotcha.
3: Yeah, you're trying to out them.
0: Yeah. Now, people do that to me and I don't care because it's fine. In fact, whenever there's something going on, like a he said, she said type thing, I'm very much of let's get everybody together. Yeah. Now you tell me what you said in front of this other person who you said you had a conversation with, and we'll see if what you're telling me matches, because they'll go, oh yeah, that's right. And we can eliminate the confusion or the miscommunication right here. But typically there's always somebody who's changed the story or didn't do something they were supposed to do. And so that's fine. So you CC. If she did everything she was supposed to do with her bank and go through the proper channels, they'll go, yes, Maria, you followed procedure and that's fine. Otherwise, the only people that get mad about getting, you know, their manager or whoever CC'd on something is someone who didn't do what they were supposed to do.
1: Yeah. Right. That's why I'm not doing this on LinkedIn or Yelp or anything like that, because that's the current modern day thing. It's like, I went there for this one star. They didn't do this. I'm never coming here again.
2: But this if it wasn't her issue.
1: Well, it was her issue. Now she could be an advocate for the next person saying, I've dealt with this before. You guys are wrong.
4: Yeah.
1: Let's do this better next time.
3: So you're not actually being passive aggressive.
0: Two things. Can't wait to hear what this business is. You know what I mean? That he's spending all this time. Yeah. You know, Mr. Time Management guy.
1: Uh-huh. It's not my choice to spend the time.
0: I'm looking forward to hearing what this business is that you got going. The other thing is, did you ever get any response from the email that you sent to the apartment managers?
1: It wasn't an email.
0: Remember that one?
1: It was a letter.
4: Yeah.
3: Ooh, a letter. Certified
1: letter.
3: It was
1: a printed letter with printed receipts, literally. I sent it to the CEO of this big apartment company, as well as like two other people who had like operating sort of...
2: Status.
1: Yeah. I've received no reply.
0: Oh! However,
4: that got thrown in the trash.
0: That went right to the garbage.
3: Yeah. Right to the outbox.
1: Here's the thing.
0: With Paul Rudd's cupcakes.
4: Yeah, absolutely.
1: They're at least made aware of it. If I were them, I would probably... It would be smart not, because I wasn't asking for money or anything, but it's smart not to publicly acknowledge that sort of thing, just because that then creates a paper trail that you know there's incompetence or
2: mismanagement. That's why you make a phone call.
0: Texter says, I work for a big bank. There's a good chance the email will be flagged as a customer complaint.
1: Well, no, I'm replying. She sent me directly an email, so I'm replying directly to her. So it won't be flagged, whatever. Who cares? Mm. And it is a complaint because they're not providing service that the other bank can do easily.
0: Now, there's got to be some kind of, surveillance, I would say, like on email, because there's a lot of stuff. There's a lot of stuff. I got another friend who works for a big bank, too. So much compliance stuff.
1: Sure.
0: So I'm sure they have things that are set up that are monitoring the emails coming in or going out to make sure that there's nothing so they can jump on it ahead of time. Like you could have like a parental control.
1: Right.
0: But, so certain things that get flagged or certain comments or certain things that get flagged so they can deal with it up front.
1: Right. And I think flagged means that there might have a procedure. But yeah, I don't think it's going to get put to spam because, again, I'm directly replying to her email to me.
0: 877-44-WOODY. Text over to 22987. More Woody shows next. Hang on.
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1: Call. What did I do with that?
2: Hello.
1: Got it.
3: Okay.
1: So she wants to know, is she the a-hole?
3: And okay.
1: I feel like Gina has done this before.
3: Oh, late
2: really?
3: On me.
1: Yeah.
2: Interesting.
1: I seem to remember you telling a story.
3: Okay.
1: And I was being like, am I being shocked? Like, really?
2: Yeah.
1: All right. So this woman was on a flight and there was another woman with her and her baby sitting close by. Now the baby had been crying for over an hour straight with the mom looking overwhelmed. So the woman gets up, asks the mom if she wants her to sit with the baby while she takes a breather, you know?
3: I absolutely have done this.
2: Okay, yes.
1: So according to her, the mom freaks out at her.
3: What?
1: And said that she knows what she's doing and that no good mom would allow a stranger to hold her baby. Which I would never think to ask to hold some other random stranger's kid or interact with other persons.
3: She's trying to be a girl's girl. Help her out.
1: Okay, so the woman says that she understands the reaction, but she's asking if it's creepy of her to offer or if, you know, if she's overthinking the whole thing. So, again, Gina has like walked up and down the aisle with other people's kids on a plane.
3: Like, and they were like gladly like, here, oh my God, that's where am I going to go?
1: And as
3: it's
1: a parent, the other person's right too. Like, I would never let this stranger.
2: You'd never take her up on that offer.
3: Yeah, on a plane?
1: Like hold the baby or to
3: really?
1: go
4: people
1: take
4: it.
1: No,
4: man.
2: No, what if she has the flu or something? Like, you don't know.
3: I mean, screaming baby, like, do you want me to walk her up and down? Oh my God, that is so nice. Thank you.
1: Looking at the comments, most people sided with her saying that she did the right thing.
3: Yeah. Is it weird? Wait, that the one who said no did the right thing?

0: messing around and I'm walking and making funny faces and it, stop crying. It's not like,
1: do I think it's
0: Mary
1: nice
0: Poppins.
1: Of you? Absolutely. But I find it strange.
2: Yes, okay.
1: Agreed. My it's perfect stranger. Well, let me hold your kid.
3: Yeah.
0: And but I've never claimed to be normal.
3: They've made movies about kids going missing on planes.
2: Yep. Thank
0: really?
2: You.
3: Thank you.
0: What yep. kind of movie? Oh. Snakes on
3: yeah.
0: a Plane?
3: Yeah, it was...
1: Jodie like, Foster or something like
3: yeah,
1: that?
3: Yeah, yeah,
2: oh, yeah.
1: Kid
0: on a plane?
1: Oh, yeah.
2: Yeah. yeah.
0: How yep. does one go missing on a plane?
2: Well, that's...
1: We don't want to spoil the movie.
2: Flight Plan, 2005.
3: Yep. Have you
0: What's
3: been on a plane?
2: Flight Plan.
0: Flight plan. Okay. Yeah.
4: On the text, somebody says, I think most women would say it's okay.
0: Yeah. All right,
4: well,
0: yeah.
4: that's I'm asking. So on the text over to 22987, is it weird or is it fine?
5: I think it's fine, especially if it was a really just like, what if it was a sweet like grandma lady? Would you think that was weird if a grandma yes. wanted to hold
3: yeah,
5: your baby?
3: Like,
4: yeah.
3: What about so, the person is like a legit psychopath
0: wait,
3: that's
0: this
3: on,
0: is, but you guys are always,
3: on medication?
0: You guys are always giving Sammy crap about, oh God, you're going to be abducted. Oh God, something's going to go terribly wrong. Like
4: it's Sammy, not a bad abduction.
0: But, yeah. Or whatever it is. They're creepy. They're being weird, right, it Sammy? Is, they're creepy.
4: It's
0: this
4: weird.
0: Isn't creepy.
5: Which I agree. I don't think this is creepy because I think you can evaluate a person and see if they're nuts
0: hey,
5: or
0: mommy,
5: not when they
0: baby?
5: Ask to hold your baby.
1: So this is
3: not
1: or
3: everybody
1: is it creepy
3: can do that.
1: To you?
5: It is not.
1: So if it was a single father and his baby and another man came up to him and said, hey, do you want me to walk
3: hey,
1: your
3: oh,
1: kid
3: great.
1: Around? Would that be creepy?
3: Let me check your baby.
4: Great twist, Greg.
3: Yeah.
4: Yeah.
0: But,
4: what if
0: what is it, what does it matter?
4: What if I was the one to offer?
3: Mm-hmm.
0: Do you look yeah. creepy?
5: I think
4: you're holding a baby.
5: For some
4: it's crying.
5: Reason,
4: I offer like, hey, yeah. want me to walk the kid up and down
3: me,
4: the aisle? And
3: you want me to hold that baby?
4: Yeah. Want me to hold your baby?
5: One, it depends on how desperate I am.
0: Yeah.
5: And two, yeah, maybe not, but older people, like if it was an older grandpa, I would be like, sure. I don't know what it is about older people
0: grandma.
5: That
0: so
5: I like trust more
0: so
5: with
0: So the
5: babies.
0: Answer is if a woman or an old man, then it's fine.
5: Yes.
0: Like it's not going to be an issue.
4: 877-44-WOODY. 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

0: 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The Woody Show.
1: It's another new hour. Insensitivity training for a politically correct world. Woody, Greg,
2: Harris,
1: yeah. Gina Graham.
3: Hi.
1: Seabass. We got Sammy.
4: Hello.
1: Morgan.
5: Hey.
1: And more, like Vaughn, Dumbass Tyler, Bort and Menjin. Collectively, we are the Woody Show.
2: Yeah.
1: Phones are open, 877-44-WOODY. Text over to 22987. Greg, are you going to share your unpopular opinion?
2: Yeah.
1: Have you come up with a determination on that? Greg's been on the fence.
6: I've been on really? The fence, but I it does have a huge caveat, which I told you about.
1: Yeah, we were walking to our cars down the garage after the show yesterday.
6: Yeah.
1: And Greg's like, hey, so I got this unpopular opinion.
6: Right.
1: And I wanted to talk to you about it before we went on the air with it.
6: Right, because
1: It's what I've never heard before. I'll be honest
3: yeah,
1: with you.
3: Yeah, same.
2: Really?
1: Did he tell you what it is?
3: Yeah, because he's been very nervous about this.
6: But that's why. But I, to be fair with Gina as well, I gave you the caveat too.
3: Yeah.
6: So.
1: Now, because Morgan's got one.
6: I'm dying to hear it.
5: Mine's as serious as Greg.
1: But also, wow. Morgan is unashamed.
3: Right.
6: That's true.
2: Greg has shame.
1: I took a guess about what it was going to be, but I'm like, there's no way he'd be on the fence about this one.
2: Well,
1: because he was talking about his mac and cheese thing, Greg.
6: Oh, yeah.
1: Like he said,
6: I'll die on that hill.
1: I hate to break it to you, but the mac and cheese that has the sauce instead of the powder is superior.
6: By a million percent.
1: Velveeta is superior to Kraft.
3: The one with the squeezy packet?
6: A trillion percent better.
2: So high.
1: I agree with Greg.
6: Oh my God, the powder stuff.
2: The powder hits harder.
5: It does. I'm with Menno.
6: I'll never buy it again.
2: Shout out Kraft.
1: It's because you guys are trashy, but.
2: Yeah.
1: No, I'm kidding. I do like both. I like both. And to me, the Kraft mac and cheese and the Velveeta style mac and cheese, they're two different things. It's like comparing New York style pizza to Chicago deep dish.
3: Right. Yep. And one comes with shells and one comes with elbow macaroni.
2: And one is really better.
1: I feel like those are two different things.
3: Yeah.
1: It's like how Easy Mac is different than the stuff that you make where you boil the noodles and you add all the stuff.
3: You're a real chef.
1: Yeah.
5: Well, what happened if we did both?
3: Oh.
1: What do you mean?
5: The powder and the sauce.
6: Yeah.
5: Dude, that'd be good.
6: The last few times I had the powder, I thought maybe my taste buds broke because it would taste like plain pasta. It was.
3: You got a bad hit.
1: Yeah.
6: I'll die on that hill though, and I have no shame about that.
1: So that's maybe an unpopular opinion with people like Menace, Sammy,
6: right?
3: But that ain't nothing.
5: Oh, that's not your big one.
6: I can live with.
2: Okay.
6: But the thing is, the caveat is, unless you work in a big city where you have skyscrapers, or you're out in the wilderness, those get the exemption. But otherwise, if you're a small town fireman and people are like, oh, you're a hero and your job is so dangerous, I don't agree with that. Because here's why. If you roll up to a house fire, right, and it's just a town, it's not a skyscraper, it's just a town, you jump out of the truck, you get your hose, you aim the hose at the fire on the house, and you're standing there with the hose. Awesome. The other day,
5: are you serious?
6: I had an issue with my sprinkler system.
1: I had to add some context for Greg, but go ahead.
6: Which you swayed me on that, Woody. Yeah. But the other day, I was having an issue with my sprinkler system, and in my backyard, there's this steep hill, so I had to use the hose to water some of the plants. And I'm standing there with my hose, getting to the top of the hill.
5: Look at me, I'm a fireman.
6: And that's what I thought.
5: This is easy.
6: I'm a fireman right now. That's what firemen do.
1: They go into the structure. They fight the fire. They pull people out. There's firefighters. Yeah. This is some of the stuff I told Greg. I'm like, it's mega dangerous.
2: A fire's a fire.
1: They wouldn't even need to get like their gear on if it was just stand 100 foot away with a hose.
6: That's
1: like,
6: valid.
1: They go up on the roof. They cut to vent the roof.
6: The roof collapses.
1: Like, that's how a lot of these guys end up dying. Smoke
6: totally
1: inhalation.
6: Valid. Yeah.
1: Where do you think that comes from? From standing there with a hose and squirting it toward the fire?
6: I watched Rescue Me, Woody. That was about firefighters. And they would fall through ceilings and roofs. And it was.
1: Yeah, so what do you think that was?
6: So that is very scary. I agree.
1: But I'm saying in real life, like they do that.
6: Right. Of course
2: they
6: do.
2: Just because the buildings are bigger?
6: Well,
2: no. That your main
1: well, no, but yeah. there's a house fire. They get up on the roof and they vent the roof.
2: I'm on your side, Woody. I'm just saying, like a fire is a fire to me. But I'm asking Greg,
6: yes.
2: just because the buildings are bigger, they're more of a hero. Well, yes.
5: I get where Greg's coming from.
6: Because if you're going into a skyscraper and you're on the 42nd floor, obviously that's more dangerous than standing on a sidewalk with a hose going, psh.
3: Well, and like, I think that's the distinction. You're thinking one goes in and one stays
6: out. And going in, obviously, you just walk near a campfire and you feel the heat. So obviously going into a fire, scary AF.
2: Yeah.
6: But if you're going on one of those...
1: Yeah, what do you think the oxygen tanks and the masks and all that
6: I totally get that.
1: 200 feet away?
6: I totally get that.
5: You're only a hero if you go in, is what
6: you're
5: saying.
6: If you go in. Okay. Thank you.
3: Okay, we've now clarified.
2: Small town firefirefighters never go inside buildings.
6: Maybe they do. But if you... And sometimes they get on those... what do you call it? A cherry picker? Like those ladders with the basket. And then they go up and then they go do the hose from there. Okay.
5: From safety.
6: When I watered my lawn the other day, I was a firefighter.
1: So wait, let me see if I have, using Greg's own logic and things that he has actually said.
3: Okay.
6: And it's a bit scattered, I agree.
1: Okay, so firefighter, not brave and heroic.
6: You're overlooking the caveat.
1: Person who poops at work.
6: Oh, yeah. Like a Navy SEAL.
1: Yeah. Okay.
2: Yep.
1: Firefighter, not brave or heroic.
6: No, you're totally twisting it.
3: Someone who eats at a diner alone.
1: Yeah. No. Somebody who comes to rescue Greg from a bug or butterfly.
6: Oh, my hero.
1: Hero.
5: Did you call the firefighters when you had a bug in the house one time?
6: I did. Well, okay. No, I did not.
5: Somebody did.
2: Oh, that's a caveat.
5: Are they heroes in that instance?
6: They would have been, yes.
5: Okay.
6: Because they're entering the danger. And that's and you're overlooking my caveats. Uh-huh. If you go in, of course that's dangerous.
3: Yeah.
6: Just, you could burn yourself on a stove like Gina's done 8,000 times.
3: Oh, my God. I'm like
6: that's
3: a zebra.
6: Dangerous. Ovens are dangerous. Fires are dangerous, of course, but when you're standing 100 feet away and aiming a hose at it, all right, cool. Like, hey, honey, I risked my life today. No, you stood there with a hose.
2: I would argue bigger cities have more fire preparation, and like even these modern buildings that the skyscrapers have like all these systems in place to help fight fires that would help the firefighter versus somebody in a small town.
1: All right, Greg, here we go. Come do a ride along with us, Greg.
3: That would be very cool.
6: I've always wanted to.
4: Greg, I would like to say, you understand that firefighters, when they go on the scene of a fire, are working as a team, correct? So, like, it's this guy's job who's standing on the cherry picker to do that job to help protect the other ones who are going in. Like, they're all working together, so everyone's job is equally as important when they're on the scene.
6: Yes, I understand that.
2: But he thinks location, you're not as much of a hero.
3: Well, you're basic. I mean, this is kind of basic, like, math. Like, closer you are to a fire, scarier it is.
6: Yes.
3: If you are standing on the other side of the street, not as scary.
6: Right.
1: Well, that's Greg's unpopular opinion.
6: Very.
1: He was wrestling.
6: But Morgan kind of gets it. I see it in your eyes.
5: I do kind of get it, but I think that you were so nervous to even bring this up that I thought it was going to be like 10 times worse. Yeah.
1: What did you think it was going to be?
5: Oh, God, I don't know. I thought it was going to be about...
2: Well, I think there's more of a hot take, and you brought it up before. I don't know if you want to bring it up again, but your whole thing on AIDS was way hotter.
5: Oh, let's hear this.
1: This was years ago.
6: Yeah. This is when AIDS was hot.
2: Yeah.
4: The 80s?
2: That was way hotter than
1: this
2: fire
1: was Greg's we did an unpopular opinion segment like 2007.
2: Yeah.
1: I'm not even kidding.
6: It was
1: probably like 2006, 2007.
3: And you never forgot.
6: It was very, very, very simple and easy to remember.
1: Now, keep in mind, we also were doing the show. We were based in San Francisco.
2: Yeah.
1: That's
6: right in the heart of San Francisco.
2: This was, I would say,
6: but it's not
2: popular opinion.
6: I think today it's not even a hot take. It's just a logical take. The A in AIDS stands for acquired.
1: Yeah.
6: So don't acquire it. There's ways to not acquire it.
5: I mean, it makes sense.
3: You kind of can't argue with
1: simple.
3: That.
1: Simple.
5: Yeah,
6: simple.
5: Just don't.
6: You can't. It stands for acquired. Don't acquire it. There are ways to not acquire it.
1: Yeah, like don't get cancer.
6: Remember back in the...
5: It's acquired.
6: That's totally different. Yeah. That's totally
3: If there was sex cancer.
6: Yeah, if it was exactly.
7: Would it be considered a preservative? Genetically?
8: Oh, modified.
9: Genetically modified.
7: Menace?
10: Origin? Maybe?
7: Yes.
10: Exactly right.
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0: Woody Show.
1: So Greg was teetering.
2: Yeah. I was scared.
1: Yeah. You want to know, man, I got this unpopular opinion. I just don't know if, like, am I all alone on this one? Do I even share this one? But he did.
3: He's brave.
1: Yeah. He is.
3: Unlike firefighters, am I right? Yeah.
2: Don't overlook all the caveats.
1: And if you're just tuning in, you just heard what Gita said. Go back on the podcast.
2: Yeah.
1: And, you'll get the thing. Anyway, the other person that had an unpopular opinion was Morgan.
4: Yes, I do.
1: But, I mean, you know what? I mean, Greg broke the ice in a pretty great way. If you're going to share an unpopular opinion, you might as well have Greg with his.
2: Yeah, you're welcome. Yeah.
1: Lead the way.
4: Uh-huh. I'm happy to follow this one.
2: You're
4: up.
2: Welcome.
1: It's a nice wide path.
4: Yeah. Yes. Yeah. Thank you, Greg.
2: You're
4: so
2: welcome.
4: We should kill all of these people.
3: Oh,
4: I'm just kidding. Oh. mine is, this goes back to Tyra Banks. We all know Tyra Banks, right?
3: Yes. Oh, sure.
4: From that show, America's Next Top Model. Mm-hmm. Unpopular opinion in the room. I love that new documentary about it. I thought it was super interesting. Mm-hmm. But my hot take is, I don't think Tyra Banks is a bad person. I think she was doing the best she could with what she had. I think she did a good job for most of those girls. I don't think we should hate her. I think all the internet hate of, like, oh, she never apologizes, she's narcissistic. No, she's not. She apologized at least once in the documentary.
5: Yeah, she apologized once. And
4: you guys don't like her apology. That's not her problem.
5: I don't think I disagree with you at all on, like, any of that. I just think, like, she was trying to make a good show.
4: Right. And from her background as, like, one of the first Black, you know, not super tiny models who was treated the way she was treated, I think her intentions were good. I think there were some times she didn't make the best decision, but we're human. And then looking back, she made one of the most popular reality shows of all time.
3: Well, you know who totally agrees with you, which, if anyone's going to take this take, we have to listen to her, is the Cycle One winner, Adrienne Curry, who got crazy screwed by Tyra. And she's like, why are people making her apologize? If she doesn't want to apologize, get over it.
1: How does everybody know so much about this? I know who Tyra Banks is.
5: It was a big deal on Netflix for the past couple weeks.
4: But even just back in the day before everything got super PC, like, what did she do wrong?
5: Well, here's the thing. This is where people are going to have the argument. And this is where I kind of have, like, a gray area with it. It's a lot of people that, like, desperately want opportunity that come from absolutely nothing.
4: Right.
5: And then so they're willing to do anything. And the producers of the show know that.
4: Right.
5: And then so they put them, so they exploit them and put them in those situations. And, but at the end of the day, even though you are extremely vulnerable and you come from nothing, you have nothing, you still have the final decision to do something or not.
4: You chose to go on
3: right.
4: that show.
5: Yeah, and so that's why I have the gray area. Yeah.
6: Right, and to Menace's point, Tyra, there was no rhyme or reason. There was one girl who was in it who had gap teeth, and she made her close it, and they fixed her teeth and was like, you know, your teeth suck and you need to do this. And she didn't want to do it. Now she's stuck with the new teeth that Tyra gave her. And the very next season, a girl who had gap teeth, they were like, oh my gosh, it's so beautiful. We love the gap in your teeth.
1: Greg, you know what this is like to me? I don't know if you agree with this. Have you ever been the one friend hanging out with a group of people, but they're all, that's like a different friend group. You're kind of like the outside.
2: Yeah.
1: And they're having a conversation about people and things and maybe situations. They're all very much, you know,
3: so I told in Michelle. The know.
1: But you're sitting there, like, with your beer going,
5: But take away, like, Tyra Banks, take away everything, take away, like, what the show name is or anything.
4: Right.
5: It's just the situation I had. Like, people have again come from nothing. They have an opportunity to be on a television show, and
4: now you have trauma. Like, get over it. There you go.
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0: So there's something I saw in the news, and if I have to contribute an unpopular opinion, I guess this will be mine.
1: Okay.
0: Transgender people living in Kansas have been ordered to hand back their driver's licenses if they do not reflect their assigned sex at birth under a new law.
1: Okay.
0: I'm totally okay with that. What's the point of an ID? You know, like, you have to verify. Like, Greg and I were talking about, you know, Greg was bringing up the real ID thing and all.

0: to show what you currently look like so they can find you if they need you. So
1: I mean, the picture would look like that. Yeah.
0: True.
2: It depends on how hot you are.
1: It's not about, like, quote, you can wear whatever style or whatever.
0: Right, but I just mean, like, if you're trying to reflect who you're looking for at that moment, wouldn't that be more reflective of who you're looking for?
2: Yeah,
0: because your hair color, someone who looks like a woman.
1: The picture, but, like, we're talking about the information on the...
2: Your hair color could be totally different. Everything.
1: Right.
2: Yeah.
0: Well, your hair color is still on there.
3: For anybody, though.
2: Yeah, but your hair color could say it's brown, but it could be bleach blonde.
1: So, but I guess the point is we have to make a decision. Do IDs matter at all?
2: I think what the real ID verifies basically like your where you live, and then like some other like
1: work history kind of stuff. I'm saying, but like when you go in for even a basic, before a basic driver's license, you had to bring
3: all that same
1: Utility bill to prove all these other different things. But there's certain things you just like,
3: but that will overlook.
1: Yeah. Yeah. Anyway, so like when this comes, again, I don't really truly care, but when they have this as the law, I go, all right, I don't have a problem with that.
0: Mm-hmm.
1: You know,
2: I think that's kind of going to go away with facial recognition.
1: 877-44-WOODY. 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We'll be right back.
4: 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No, like straight up.
3: Yeah.
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4: Ripple.
3: It's one of those things. You're just supposed to put the cart back.
5: Yeah. It's not a big deal.
3: You don't have to bring it back all the way to the front of the store. You just bring it. The cart returns are throughout the parking
5: lot. They're everywhere. They're scattered.
3: Yeah, it's not a big deal. Like, we used to be a proper society, you know?
4: Long ago.
3: Yeah, but now everyone's just an idiot.
5: True.
3: Like, real-life idiocracy. Like, you shouldn't have to tell people to put the cart back to the car corral, but we do.
5: And when you tell them, you shouldn't get anything more than a bad.
3: The other thing is too, and I've experienced this a couple times here recently at the building here at the radio station. We're on the fifth floor. Elevator etiquette. You shouldn't have to tell people, like, let people exit the elevator before you get on the elevator.
4: Oh my God, people still don't learn that?
6: Literally considered making pamphlets to and just get, here's the deal. Actually,
3: you know, the Staples loves him. You know, like where you go, like Kinko's.
4: Keeping him in business.
6: I prefer supplies. FedEx office. Thank you.
3: FedEx office. Yeah,
6: they love him. Could be.
3: Yeah, he's got a frequent shopper card.
6: It would give a diagram of how, like, people in smaller spaces need to go out to the larger space before you in the larger space come into the smaller space. Because they have one way out and you have plenty of room to wait for them.
4: Which is something you would have to teach to a 4-year-old.
7: Yeah, but there's a door right there. Yeah. Like, you could walk out.
3: Hold the door if someone's right behind
4: you. Someone's right there.
3: Like, you know, even though you didn't make eye contact, you know someone is right behind you.
6: Yeah. Mm-hmm. Let me say this. I agree, of course, but I think we have two long holders. We have people who, if you're all the way down the hall,
4: that's when it's awkward.
6: That's awkward. Now I gotta like pretend
4: to
6: rush
4: for half an hour until you reach where I am.
3: My rule is if I've made eye contact, I'm holding the door.
4: Yeah.
3: But if I know someone's right behind me, yes, I will hold the door without the eye contact. Mm-hmm. But if I've made eye contact, and I will hold.
6: Especially man for man, unacceptable.
4: That's embarrassing.
3: Some other etiquette tips, man. Everybody should know by now. Cover your mouth when you cough or you sneeze.
5: Okay.
7: Or yawn. That has gone out the window.
3: Yawn.
7: For sure.
4: You don't cover your mouth when you yawn?
5: Just because it's unsightly?
4: Yeah. No. Like in public, I will.
3: Headphones, always. No exceptions. Don't play music, watch videos, or take calls on speakerphone.
5: The worst offenders are parents who give their kids phones and iPads.
3: Yeah.
5: What is wrong with them?
3: Also, feet don't go on seats.
8: Oh.
4: Yeah.
8: I have feet on
4: pretty easy.
8: Yeah, I have my feet on the seat right now and all the time. I sit crisscrossed.
5: That's how I'm sitting.
3: Are your shoes on?
8: Yes.
3: Oh, see.
5: But that's the side of the foot.
3: Not acceptable.
8: Yeah. It is the side of the foot, but my feet rarely touch the ground when I'm in a chair. It's so uncomfortable to sit and have my feet dangle so they end up on the seat.
5: She is short.
3: I had to tell a grown-ass person, a friend of mine who was over at the house, who had their sneakers up on my couch.
7: Oh, what?
8: Okay.
3: And I'm like,
4: how stupid is this person?
7: That is pretty, wild.
3: Put the feet down.
4: That's gross.
7: What?
5: Was this an adult?
3: Yeah.
5: And how did you say it?
3: I'm like, get your goddamn shoes off my couch.
4: Yeah. Is this somebody we know?
3: Yes.
7: No.
6: Were they raised in a barn?
4: You're right.
6: Yeah. Did they have no parents?
4: Are they a legal caveman?
7: Hammered?
4: Are you writing it down?
7: Yeah.
8: Yeah.
4: Oh my.
7: Oh wow.
4: Not surprised.
3: Does that make sense?
4: Not surprised.
5: Damn.
3: Oh yeah.
4: Oh God.
5: That's crazy.
3: Makes sense?
4: Yep.
8: Absolutely makes sense.
9: The world is my oyster. Exactly. I can do whatever I want to.
4: It revolves around me.
3: Shouldn't have to tell people, but I guess we do. Return borrowed stuff in the same condition or better.
4: Yeah. I've done that so many times where I've loaned stuff and they return it broken and the response is, my bad.
3: But even like there used to be a rule at the radio station, like when you were done with your shift, you straighten the studio up.
5: You put it back.
3: You push the chair in.
4: Some pig.
3: You put the pens. You put the pens back in the cup or whatever. And there'd be like, but inevitably the next day that I would come in, like, did you use a different pen for every time you needed a pen?
4: Right?
3: Everywhere.
4: I would put the mics at right angles. And
3: everywhere. Yeah, just
4: push in the chairs.
3: Yeah, clean up after yourself.
8: I'm bad at that.
3: Like in like public, just communal areas, to clean up after yourself. Be on time or communicate if you're not going to be on time. Let them know. Oh, hey, I'm running a little bit late. Please, thank you, excuse me. Especially at stores.
4: Gone.
3: Why am I the one, not apologize, why am I the one going, oh, thanks, appreciate it.
5: Yeah.
3: Have a good one.
4: And they say nothing.
3: Yeah, just, I don't know, man. Eat with your mouth closed.
6: Menace.
7: What?
3: Eat with your mouth closed. Oh, yeah. This one's also menace.
7: How do I put stuff in my mouth?
6: Thank you.
3: Not stopping suddenly while walking in a crowd of people.
4: Oh, I hate that. No spatial awareness at all.
3: 877-44-WOODY. You can send us your text. 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More Woody Show next. 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
1: The Woody Show.
2: Well, it's just the common courtesy. It's not too much to ask. And a lot of these people that we meet in this segment would rather sit there for three quarters of their day.
3: Yeah.
2: Arguing over it rather than just doing the right thing.

0: Discretion is advised.
1: All right, so Agent Sebastian.
2: Yeah, boy.
1: He goes around to the parking lots all over this world. He's done international.
2: Yep. Mm-hmm.
1: Yeah. Yep. It's not just domestic. And he just tries to get people to do the right thing. And they'll argue with them. Sometimes they try to swing or they pull some type of weapon.
2: Sorry, I'm a highly trained secret agent. It's fine.
1: Yeah. But he is ready. He's got his magnets. He's got his bulletproof vest, his aviator shades.
2: Yep.
1: And what has he got for us this time in this round of Woody Show Cartnarks?
2: Guys, we got some brand new excuses.
3: Oh
4: sweet.
3: Wow.
2: So I want you to, I approached this lady, and I wasn't quite sure about this lady, because what I'll do is I'll be walking around, and I'll kind of see people as they're leaving the store, and I'll say, oh, there's one person going that way. Maybe I'm following someone else going another way. At a distance, I'm not mm-hmm. Creeping, just observing them from a distance.
1: Sure.
2: So I see this one lady leave, and then I see her she goes behind her car where I can't see her, and then she gets in her car. So I'm like, oh, she must have left her cart, because otherwise I would have seen her push it out.
4: Yeah.
2: So notice how I approach her just with that question. Notice that's all I'm walking up. I'm not pounding on her vehicle. I'm not screaming at her.
1: Curiosity.
2: Just, hey, mm-hmm. is this your cart? Let's all follow right. that.
5: What is this? Ripsky Poodle.
6: What?
5: You didn't see who left the cart here, did you?
6: So you're coming to me to tell me that I'm leaving a cart?
5: I was saying, did you see who did it?
6: No.
5: Was it you?
6: And what is this?
5: My name is Agent Sebastian with Cartnarks. Oh, I think it was you, actually.
6: No, it wasn't me.
5: Okay, good. Where's your...
6: If you harass me, it's going to be a serious problem. That's crazy.
5: I'm just asking.
1: Oh, boy.
6: You walked up to me like that.
5: Right. Yeah, I'm very polite.
4: All right. On your legs? Yeah. Like, how else do you walk?
2: Yeah. You approached me, yeah.
4: What?
2: Slowly and calmly.
1: You know how people use literally incorrect?
4: Uh-huh. Oh, uh-huh. Yes.
1: Okay. I've noticed not everything is crazy.
4: Uh-huh.
3: True.
1: People say that, dude, that's crazy.
2: And not everything is harassment.
3: Not
2: either.
3: Everyone is getting harassed.
2: Exactly.
3: Thank you.
2: Exactly. Yeah. I get that. That's probably the number one complaint I get, like about the illegality of cartnarks, which is legal, is that, oh, you're harassing. No, take a second. Google what people who are arrested for harassment are. It is stalking. It is repeated, threats. It's violence.
3: Yeah.
2: Right. It's things of that nature.
1: Yeah.
2: So, okay. Already, again, she's already throwing accusations at me, and you heard me. I didn't cut anything out there. I'm like, hey, is this your cart? So that raises my cartnark senses that, oh, this is her cart. Things are going on. But she maybe she won't be so defensive. We'll find out.
5: And if it wasn't you, I apologize for making that guess. So thank you for clarifying the situation. If indeed that's true. Now, you're very angry for some reason, though.
6: I'm angry because I didn't know why you were approaching me.
5: Oh, I asked you about who left the cart.
6: No,
5: I asked you.
6: You pointed at me and pointed at the cart.
5: And I said, hey, is this yours? What's wrong with the question?
6: You're somebody approaching me.
5: Right.
6: The woman.
5: But really, the first thing I said to you was why I was approaching you.
6: My window is up. You approach me like you.
5: But I didn't knock.
6: Me.
5: I didn't bang on the window. I think you might have done it. So I'm giving you a magnet, actually.
6: Anything. No, not anything on my car.
2: Oh,
4: you approached me as a woman.
2: So as a woman, again, but my window was up, so I couldn't hear you, which is why. And then you gestured at the cart. Yeah, I gestured at the cart because your window was up and I was trying to gesture as to what, like, I'm doing everything she wants me to do. Wow.
3: She's responding to you like you used a battering ram.
2: Right. Yeah. And I explained to her, I asked you a calm question and gestured in a calm manner. Again, I didn't scream, didn't bang. That's not good enough for her.
4: Wow.
2: So I pull out the magnet and I kind of like leave it over the corner of her car and it.
3: Oh, they love that.
2: Well, here's the thing. Because she did do a little pull away move, as you heard there, it did drop on the ground.
4: Oh, man. I thought it was going to stick to the car as it went by.
1: Also, is that kind of like you don't want a flag to touch the ground?
3: Like, it's
1: the
3: so
1: cart,
3: holy.
1: Yeah. Is there any kind of special, procedure for.
3: Yeah. So,
4: I thought it'd be like,
1: like a kid touching the elf.
4: Or like bullfighting with a cape. Like, yeah, got the magnet. Yeah. And then the car just goes through
2: right,
4: it.
2: Right. So far I've not done anything to her, but she's in her car and driving, so she should leave. Or she could get out to argue some more.
3: Oh.
2: Let's see what happens.
6: Are you serious?
5: Well, ma'am, I'm serious about the carts.
6: No, you see what you just...
5: What did I just do?
6: Know
5: what?
6: Do you know, like, I have a medical condition, anxiety. What you did is you just triggered me.
3: Wait.
1: Oh.
3: You triggered her anxiety.
1: Oh, God, I hate her.
3: Anxiety.
2: Yeah.
3: And triggered.
2: I would not, if I were writing this as a sketch, I would not do that because it's too obvious and too cliched.
4: Yeah. Totally.
2: And by the way... Guess what that is, Menace? That's therapy talking.
7: Yeah.
2: That is therapy talking.
3: No, you know what? Can I push back on that?
7: It's like Spider-Man shooting.
3: No. That's not therapy talk. That's Instagram therapy.
2: Yeah, but that's what we've been, Menace and I've been saying, is
3: I agree with.
2: Therapy has become such the default that it has spilled out into society and infected everything.
3: That sucks. Yeah.
2: So she has anxiety, and I triggered her by, again, so far, asking a polite question and motioning at her car with a magnet.
0: Yeah, but
4: she
0: didn't
4: specify her medical condition.
2: That's true. She is, as a woman. Now, at this point, a guy has stopped, and I'm watching this dude, like, videotaping the whole thing. I'm like, oh, he's a fan. So I went to go talk to the fan.
1: I thought you were like a Captain Save-A-Ho.
3: Yeah, same.
2: I love when this happens because it pisses off the perpetrator so much that I have support. So a quick detour with the fan.
5: Let me talk to this guy real quick.
7: Agent Sebastian.
8: Yes, sir.
7: What's your name? Edgar, man.
8: Nice to meet you, Edgar.
7: Nice to meet you, man. It's crazy, man.
8: She says she has anxiety, so she can't take her card back.
7: Thanks
8: for stopping. Appreciate it.
7: You got another one for my buddy?
8: Yes, absolutely I do. Yeah. Yes, absolutely.
2: Give him stickers, yeah.
3: She's probably seething.
2: She is seething, and she's on the phone with the cops.
0: I was wondering why she was waiting around for you.
4: So she was waiting while you talked to Edgar.
2: Right. So not only did she stop and get out when the magnet hit the ground to then yell at me more about her triggered anxiety.
1: Was she calling because you littered?
2: Yeah. No. She's calling again because
4: harassment,
2: which is not true. So here she is on the phone, and I'm overhearing her, so I'm trying to correct her as she's spewing her lies.
8: Yeah, it's just a fan I had to talk to you real quick.
6: I don't care.
8: I was just explaining.
6: No, it's not funny.
8: Now, man, if you're so anxious, why are you sticking around? That's my question.
6: You doing what you just did can cause people to have a different kind of reaction.
8: Well, my reaction is to tell the truth is a man asked her to put her cart back.
6: Recording people.
8: She also recorded me. Very calm, very polite.
6: Narcs. Which shouldn't a person get also permission to record?
8: No, we're in public, man. That's the First Amendment.
2: So she's like, cart knocks. He's recording me, which I get.
3: Cart knocks.
2: I'm still surprised in this day and age that we get the you can't record me in public.
0: Yeah.
3: If I was the cop dispatcher, I'd be like, get off of my phone. Well, there's actual emergencies.
2: They should
3: happening.
2: Be doing that because she not only she's spinning her lies, but she gets even worse here.
6: He walks up and he throws something at my car.
8: Man, I slightly placed a magnet somewhere near your car. Didn't even go on your car, quite frankly.
6: He throws something at
8: that's,
6: me.
8: That's not a crew. That's a lie. I showed her to it. I know it's a magnet.
6: You threw something at me, right?
8: No, ma'am, I did not, actually.
6: Because I told him I'm having an anxiety attack. Right
8: now. And her idea is to stick around? This is so anxiety-provoking. Why are you staying around, ma'am?
6: Why would I drive with anxiety?
3: Okay.
8: Why'd you drive at all, then? If someone asks you to put your cart back... because you stopped using that word.
1: I hate her so much.
2: Triggered me.
3: Yeah, she's got to go.
9: Did you ask her, like, maybe she's in need of some D or something?
2: You know what, Menace?
4: Sounds like it.
1: So she can relax. By the way, women love it when you say that.
9: Calm down.
1: You just need the D down.
4: You're being a bitch.
9: You have low D.
2: What I need is, I got to be the face of the organization, but I need like a hype man. If Edgar stuck around, yo, bitch, why she?
9: Bitch, you need some D.
1: So what ended up happening? The cops come?
2: Possibly, because at some point, the dispatcher said, kind of like her, put what I was saying together and said, oh, hey, if you're really like afraid and anxious, stay in your car, dumbass.
4: Yeah.
2: So she got back in the car and I'm just standing around. Nothing's happening. So I waited, but nothing happened.
4: Okay.
2: And again, this is what we call a low priority, especially in a big city, a low priority call. So
1: as a cart narc, a low priority call.
2: Well, as a police officer.
1: Oh, the police officer. Yes. I don't know if that was like noted as a cart narc.
3: No, this is high priority.
1: And the cart narc official policy handbook.
2: So that was a first. You triggered my anxiety.
1: All right.
2: Now I met another lady in the same parking lot.
1: All right. Will you show cart narcs, Agent Sebastian?
2: And I'm going to show you just a still shot. Pay attention to this lady's outfit. What color would you say her outfit is?
9: Green.
2: And you could say, and I haven't touched that photo at all.
0: Okay. Yeah,
2: and you could say is it blue?
1: She looks like she just
4: green.
1: Came here from Munchkinland.
9: She has an entry level bag, a coach bag.
1: Okay.
4: Green on green.
1: And I'm sure it could be forced perspective or whatever, but like she's standing in front of her car. But it looks like she's no taller than the side mirror.
3: Yeah, she's very small.
2: It's a big SUV. You might notice she has a handicap placard in that SUV. What color is that placard, would you say?
1: Blue.
2: Okay, good. So I see her leave her card out in the middle of the walkway, and I approach her. And the same sort of thing is I kind of like let them talk their way in or out of the process.
1: Uh-huh.
2: And let's see how she responds.
10: What happened?
8: Somebody left their card here in the walkway.
10: Oh, okay.
8: You don't know who that was, do you?
10: I don't know.
8: I thought it was some lady. You looked like to me like I had a green sweatshirt on, maybe.
10: I don't know. I got on blue.
1: Oh, no, you liar. Oh, yeah, I know.
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falling away from me. It's falling away from me. Life's falling away from me.

0: Yeah, they're just taking content.
1: Yeah, they're just stealing content because now it's on their account.
2: Well, here's
1: their face,
2: here's
1: so they
2: what,
1: get the credit.
2: So I'm saying, what's the etiquette there?
3: The law.
4: What's the law?
3: The law is that you're for fair use, which is what they'll claim. I'm using this because I'm adding commentary and otherwise transforming. They have to be a transformative work that is not a substitution for the original.
1: But
2: okay.
3: But yeah. In the case like this, you clearly have seen the whole video. Mm-hmm. They haven't added any meaningful commentary or transformation, so it is a direct substitution mm-hmm. for the video. Therefore,
2: now, I see it a lot.
1: Yeah, they'll just nod and point at it.
4: To it.
0: Yeah, I think it's up to the person that created the original content how they feel about it. Now, I'm saying that the way that you think about it, Seabass, is kind of old thinking of the copyright. Now, I know you're angry because you don't have your official account.
3: Well, the other thing, but too, I'm not on TikTok officially, really.
0: You know, if you were, though, I would not be mad if this person was reposting her stuff because it just gets more awareness of the brand.
3: But see, what's that worth?
0: That's
3: though?
0: Where it goes back to the clipping.
2: I saw
0: thing that we've talked about.
2: I saw a video. It was Charlamagne, the Breakfast Club, right? Mm-hmm. And it was the same exact video. Where it looks like black and yellow paper has kind of been torn and mm-hmm. the video's in the middle of it. And now instead of like the Breakfast Club logo in the center of the middle of the screen there, mm-hmm. it was like financial, blah, blah, blah, blah, blah, whatever. This, yeah, whoever like was reposting, it was on their account.
0: I understand.
2: And it said the Breakfast Club there, but there was no like face in the corner, like, you know, reacting or anything. They just
1: literally got even lazier.
0: And now the old me would be angry because like, oh man, somebody took my content and now they got 4 million views off it. But the new way of thinking of it is just it just increases awareness of you, even though it's somebody taking.
3: But what's that worth unless you if your only value is, let's say you have a YouTube channel and someone steals yourself and puts it on TikTok. That mm-hmm. doesn't make them go to your YouTube channel.
1: Yeah,
3: that just means
0: well, could. It
1: that's
0: could.
1: Like in I all would. The yeah. in all the like audition stuff. It used to say no payment, just meals and credit.
2: Yeah, like if I saw, let's say we'll use this Breakfast Club mm-hmm. thing as an example. If I saw that and I go, what it says? Can I see it? It's Breakfast Club. It says Breakfast Club.
0: Yeah, and I thought it was entertaining, and I was interested in it.
2: I would seek out more Breakfast Club stuff.
0: Mm-hmm. Yeah, and then I would find the official account. Unfortunately, you do not have one, so that's why I think you're a little upset about
3: that.
0: That
3: being said, go to TikTok at the Cartnarks and see what you see there. You might like it.
2: Okay.
0: The Cartnarks.
2: All right. Yeah, oh,
3: check it out.
2: Hey, Greg has something to admit to Seabass.
4: Right. Yeah, and it's not.
3: I know you're gay, Greg.
4: It's not giving credit. Oh, I'm nuclear.
2: No, it's
4: gay.
2: Not credit. But you
4: it's
2: know
4: not
2: how the,
4: credit because
2: I can
4: he
2: tell
4: didn't
2: you how this is going to go.
4: Thing.
2: No, but I can tell you how it's going to go. It's going to go
4: totally. Okay.
3: I'm ready.
4: I'm with a couple of friends, and they had to head off to the airport. They arranged a ride through somebody they know. So this was not a car service. It was just like a family friend.
3: All right. Okay.
4: He comes to pick them up in a Cybertruck. I have seen them from the outside. I think they're hideous, but I had never seen one from the inside. Uh-huh. So before they left, I said, let me check this thing out. Mm-hmm. Got to admit, it's pretty rad.
2: Thank you.
4: The back seat.
2: Here it comes.
3: You're so bad. Yeah.
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0: where this toddler ended up in the hospital. Ask me why.
1: Why?
0: Because the toddler got a hold of a sippy cup and started drinking from it.
1: Okay.
0: But whoops. Mom and dad had forgot that's where they were stashing their bag of meth.
2: What?
1: Oh,
2: damn it.
1: No.
3: That's not where that goes.
0: Once they realized what happened, they called 911, though, right? I mean,
1: of course.
0: The kid clearly needs medical.
1: Yes.
0: Oh, wait. No, they didn't. They talked to the other two idiots that they had living there, and they all decided collectively that the best option for them was to wait it out and see what would happen.
1: Oh,
2: it'll pass.
0: And what happened is that the kid starts puking. And it was getting worse by the minute, so they finally got the help. They ran him down to
2: the
3: gas station.
0: Fire station.
3: Okay. Heroes.
0: The firefighters were the ones who took the kid to the hospital. The cops were called. They searched the house. All four idiots arrested, taken to jail. There was one old lady living in there, and she looks super happy in her mugshot. Here she is in the bottom corner over here, compared to these other trashy idiots.
2: Oh, she's so smiley.
1: She has teeth?
3: Nice. She might be high still.
0: Yeah, well, she's got an upper deck of teeth.
1: Okay.
0: I can't tell.
1: The falsies?
0: Yeah, you can't tell on the bottom there.
2: Hard to say.
0: Yeah. But anyway, the kid is expected to make a full recovery.
2: All right.
1: Thank God.
0: That's from Florida, where a toddler ended up in the hospital after drinking from a sippy cup where his parents were stashing their meth. And that is today's Redneck News.
2: Who's here on the Woody Show?
0: I don't know what's supposed to be.
2: There we go.
0: Out of practice. We don't do a ton of redneck news. Yeah, it's one of those things that we decide to give a rest to.
1: Yeah.
0: Keep it fun and interesting.
1: But when you get one this good.
0: When you get one like a sippy cup of meth.
1: Yeah. Got to talk about
2: and
1: it.
2: And the hotties and the mugshots.
0: Yeah. All right, we're going to take a quick break, and then we'll come back. We'll play a round of Fat Chick, Skinny Chick next on The Woody Show.
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1: We are ready for a round of Fat Chick, Skinny Chick.
2: Yes.
1: So we have a volunteer
3: who's
1: going to answer some questions, very simple questions. You guys can play along and then text your guess, fat or skinny, over to 22987. And then we'll get the answer, because the only person that knows is Morgan. She's the one that takes all the volunteers, which, by the way, if you want to be a volunteer for a future round of Fat Chick, Skinny Chick, just send us an email. Email at thewoodyshow.com. And we have a picture. It's folded up on this piece of paper in front of everybody.
3: Yeah. We have no idea.
1: The only person who knows is Morgan. Now, our volunteer, she gets a prize just for being a good sport. And let's meet our volunteer. Let's see. Let's go to Erica. Hi, Erica.
4: Hello.
5: Hi, Erica.
1: All right. I'm already making notes.
6: Hoy.
1: Hoy. I like that. Okay.
4: 12-year listener. So big fan of the show.
1: Now, Erica, just to clarify for anybody who's listening, like, oh, my God, I can't believe they're doing this.
6: They're putting her through this.
1: Did anybody drag you off the street and put a gun to your head and tell you that you had to do this?
4: Not
1: or
4: today.
1: Was this a completely voluntary thing? You signed up to play the game, correct?
4: Correct.
1: All right. Okay. Now that's settled.
3: I'm glad we're clear.
1: All right. So we have some time. We have some time on the clock. And everybody just gets to answer or ask the questions. Please, Erica, just give us your honest answers to these questions. Fat Chick, Skinny Chick, who wants to go first?
2: Speaking of pizza, describe your favorite pizza order and or what's your favorite takeout, you know, big chain pizza restaurant?
1: Yeah, the chain. So no local mom and pop places, but all the big chains.
2: Yeah, like what and why do you like on pizza?
1: Yeah, what's your go-to chain, and then what's your go-to like order from that place?
4: Caesars, probably.
1: Little Caesars.
3: Pizza.
4: Little Caesars.
1: Okay, that's telling.
4: Yeah, their breadsticks. Specifically, probably, like, you know, garlic, you know, so
3: they're
4: I don't
3: ready.
4: Yeah, I don't really go. Yeah. And then honestly, just their basic.
1: Okay.
4: Like,
1: all right. Sounds good.
4: Pizza.
2: I just can teach you how to make that.
1: All right.
2: Okay. I used to work there.
1: What kind of milk do you buy?
4: Whole milk and almond milk.
3: Oh,
2: okay. Interesting combo.
4: Depending on, I use it for different things, depending on, you know, what I'm using it for.
1: Okay.
6: Are you a fan of animated movies?
4: Yes.
1: How old are you?
4: I am 34.
1: 34, okay.
3: More specifically, are you a fan of anime?
4: I am a fan of anime. My husband and I just watched the Demon Slayer movie. And so.
3: Right on.
1: Okay.
2: Demon Slayer.
7: So you're married. Do you have any kids?
4: I do. I have a 1.5-year-old or 18-month-old, as some people say, yeah.
1: Okay. What do you do for a living?
4: I am a marketing manager, so desk job.
1: Okay, but did you go into the office or you work from home?
4: Hybrid. So
1: That's convenient.
4: First part of the week is in office, and then last part of the week is at home.
1: What group of kids did you roll with in high school? Like, what group were you part of? Jocks, geeks, outcasts, somewhere in the middle?
4: Probably somewhere in the middle. I hung out, like, the group of people I hung out with in high school, like, we had some theater people, we had some track people, we had some... like people from the yearbook. There wasn't like really a big distinction during high school. Like there weren't like major groups like that, at least not that I was part of. So
1: okay.
8: During that time period, did you shop at Hot Topic?
4: yes, I had my emo phase for in middle school. Yeah.
8: Very interesting.
6: Two-part question. How long have you been married?
4: I've been married. We got married January, 2024.
6: So recently, do you still have like lots of wedding photos framed and around your house?
4: I do, yes.
1: Okay. Do you have like signs up around
6: with
1: the house?
6: With words?
3: Like word art?
1: Yeah, like you know, it says laundry or
3: love lives here.
2: Breathe.
6: Kitchen.
4: Eat, drink. So I did probably before having a kid. Now that I have a kid, not as much.
3: Oh.
4: Like clutter.
1: Okay.
4: Oh. Yeah.
1: Would you rather drive or be the passenger?
4: I rather drive, I think.
3: Okay. What's your favorite footwear?
4: I have these like Croc slippers. Mm-hmm. Not like the Crocs with like the holes where you put like the things in them. But they have like these little they have like these slippers that are, you know, those like Crocs has you know, just normal slippers.
8: Yeah,
3: right.
4: Like yeah, that's my favorite shoe.
1: When's the last time
4: kind of like a flip-flop thing.
1: When's the last time you weighed yourself?
4: Oof. maybe 2 months ago.
7: Interesting. Okay. And do you go to the gym or work out in any way?
4: I do, yeah. I try to go to the gym maybe, I mean, I would say on average 3 times a week.
7: Ooh. Okay.
1: Can you name a food that is considered a 0 point food in Weight Watchers?
4: It's like mostly vegetables, right? Like broccoli.
3: Right.
8: Yeah. Do you shop on Facebook Marketplace?
4: I do, yes.
8: All right.
2: Tell us about some stuff you've gotten on there.
4: Mostly, I would probably say mostly stuff for my daughter. Like, you know, because kids kind of burn through things.
3: Smart.
4: And I don't like paying full price.
6: Oh, yeah.
3: Smart.
4: So I usually try to get, like, books, or I think the most recent thing I got was... or like something I'm actually trying to find right now is like a play thing for her for outside. So I'm trying to get that.
2: Let me give you a hint. Yeah. Our friend Julianne found one of those on the side of the freeway.
1: Yeah, right. She picked it up.
6: It was free.
1: Yeah, picked it up.
6: Spent nothing.
4: Really part of it, yeah.
1: Did you play an instrument in high school or a sport in high school?
4: Did.
1: Oh, you did. Okay.
4: Yeah, I did both. I played flute. And I played soccer. I was a goalkeeper.
3: Ooh.
2: Oh, boy.
3: What color?
8: See, I mean, I've been locked for a little bit.
2: Yeah,
8: but
2: we just got. Some,
8: I mean, we can keep on
2: we
8: going.
2: Got some cement boots on.
3: Erica, what color is your hair?
4: Brownish black.
3: Okay, just the natural color.
2: And have you now, or have you ever had any kind of unusual piercing other than earrings?
4: Unusual piercing,
2: especially nose related.
4: No, just on my ears.
1: Okay. Are you an iPhoner or an Android person?
4: iPhone.
6: And do you wear makeup on a daily basis?
4: I wear it to work.
1: Okay. Yes. Okay. Have you participated in any kind of like cause-based march in the past year?
4: No.
3: No marches. Okay.
2: Hey, marching band with the flute, but
1: I'm going over my list. Okay, got that one.
3: So
1: when it comes to, not that you drink it all the time, but even if you do, regular soda or diet soda?
4: If I drink soda, it's usually Coke Zero.
1: Coke Zero.
2: Nice. So good.
1: It's in the middle.
2: Delish. I have one right
4: so
2: now.
4: So good.
6: Do you have any pets? Do you have any pets?
1: Good one.
4: I do have a pet. I have a dog.
6: Dog. Like a real dog or a purse dog?
4: It's a purse. It's a multi-poo.
3: Yeah, girl. Yeah.
4: My husband says it's our cat. Yeah,
6: legal cat.
1: Are you a...
4: Legal cat.
1: Are you open to anal?
4: I am, yeah.
2: Nice.
1: All right, there we go. Okay.
8: We've been locked, dog.
1: You're locked?
6: Yeah, I'm locked.
1: Oh, he's
2: locked.
1: Is anybody,
3: I'm locked.
1: You're locked?
3: Yeah. Oh, yeah.
1: Everybody's locked?
3: Locked. Yeah.
1: All right, we're locked. Okay. All right. Man's.
2: Oh, that's so tough.
1: When I tell you, like, both my columns are even.
3: Are you serious?
8: Really?
1: Yeah.
8: Oh, mine is so uneven.
3: Yeah, mine's...
2: Well, let's hear what Woody's skinny column is.
8: Yeah.
1: Okay.
8: Are we just playing it up?
1: What?
8: I said, are we just playing it up for the microphone?
1: No, I'll tell you exactly what I have in here. You want to hear what I have in each one?
3: Yeah.
8: Okay, all right.
1: So, in the fat column, I have Little Caesars.
3: Yep.
1: Because hot and ready. You need it
3: Same.
1: Now. Right?
8: Yeah.
1: Anime.
3: Yep.
1: Hot Topic. Yep. Mm-hmm. She wants to drive as opposed to be the passenger princess. Croc slippers. She knew what a 0 point food was.
3: Yep.
1: She's got a young kid, so there's still a chance about like the baby weight kind of stuff. Right. Desk job, anal. Okay.
3: Yeah.
2: Right.
1: Now, skinny side. The name Erica. I think that sounds like a skinny name.
6: Okay. Yeah, it's a pretty name.
1: Whole milk. I put the same way I do with, you know, the chicks who drink regular soda are typically skinny chicks.
3: Yeah.
1: All right. Fat chicks drink diet, or fat people drink diet sodas.
2: She also said almond though.
3: Yeah.
1: She did, but you know, the fact that she even purchases whole milk. The theater and the track kids, hanging out with them, I put that in the skinny column. She weighed herself 2 months ago. It's not really like, you know.
3: Recent, like every day.
1: Right, exactly. So it's not really top of mind. Flute, I have that as a skinny thing. She played soccer. Soccer, I mean, you're on the soccer team at all. There's a lot of running, a lot of whatever.
2: Position, bud.
1: iPhone, I have under skinny. And she's not been in any kind of protest march.
3: What did you have? This one actually for me could go either way. What did you have for she goes to the gym 3 times a week?
1: That was a neutral.
3: Yeah, same.
1: Mm-hmm. Yeah, that was along with the Coke Zero.
3: Yeah,
1: right there in the middle. But if I had to guess, I'm locking in skinny.
3: Mm, interesting.
1: I'm locking in skinny.
3: Oh. I started skinny, but the anime, the Little Caesars, the 1.5 year old. I mean, come on, give her a break.
1: Okay.
3: The Croc slippers. I'm going fat.
1: All right. Gina says fat. Gregory.
6: I am also leaning skinny. Yours and my list were very similar, Woody. Although I did have having lots of wedding pictures around the house under the my fat column.
1: Oh, you did?
6: Yeah.
1: Why? Like what?
3: I have a theory
6: like,
3: on this.
6: Once you get married and it's been a couple of years and you still have the wedding photos out, it's such a big deal to you that you, I think
3: you're, is it because
6: probably
3: you're just,
6: fat.
3: Is it because you're memorializing the best you've ever looked?
6: Yeah.
1: All right, so what are you locking in on?
6: I'm going to lock it skinny.
1: Skinny, Greg. Okay. Menace.
8: Well, she sounds skinny, but pizza, fat, milk, she kind of has skinny milk, anime fat, kids fat, Hot Topic fat, marketing job fat, yep. Shoes fat,
1: yep.
8: Mm-hmm. And Facebook marketplace fat.
1: Yep.
8: So oh my God. I'm going fat.
1: All right. Now, the one thing about the pizza is that we just asked her, like, what's her favorite pizza place? We didn't say, do you like pizza or you love pizza?
8: Yeah,
1: didn't
8: really but if that's pizza. Your go-to.
2: That's the cheapest, easiest, most carbs for your buck.
8: Yeah. Hell yeah, bro.
1: And you know what?
8: And look,
1: and
8: I support it.
1: Right. And it's all good.
6: Love it.
8: This is my lifestyle. So
1: I gotcha.
8: I feel you, girl.
1: Dude, yeah. All right. Sammy.
7: I locked in at skinny. And something that weighed very heavily on the skinny side for me was playing flute, because she doesn't want to have a big, heavy instrument. If you're little, you want the smallest one possible. And I think flute is skinny.
0: One time at band camp.
1: Yeah.
7: And for soccer, being the goalie is skinny to me. You have to be quick. You have to dive to the. I know, but
3: you have to take up more space in the goal.
7: You have to be quick.
1: That goal is so big. How much more space?
7: Yeah, any soccer goalie that I have personally known has been skinny and in shape.
1: You've got to cover ground.
7: Yeah. So I'm going skinny.
1: Yeah. All right. Seabass.
2: If there were a fat position on a soccer team, what would it be?
1: Yeah, but
8: it
1: that
8: would be the goalie.
1: But being the fattest person on the soccer team
2: in high school,
8: I understand it.
2: Does
8: not
2: mean
8: high school.
2: Fat.
8: High school, right. And like elementary, you're chubbing out, dude.
1: Like being the skinniest person on the Woody Show doesn't necessarily mean
3: you're real
1: skinny.
3: Thin.
1: You know what I mean?
8: Yeah, but again, if you're in elementary school,
2: if you had to pick one, you guys are dancing around the point on that.
1: Okay, all right.
8: Or you're a fullback.
2: And we were talking about the flute. Yeah, okay, but you're missing the entire fact. She was on the band to begin with. People, come on. I don't care what instrument she's playing necessarily. Okay. The only thing that really leaned itself skinny was she didn't have any stupid colored hair or stupid facial piercings.
1: Okay.
2: So which you know, hot people don't need to kind of throw things at the wall to try to distract.
1: Mm-hmm.
2: But yeah, right. this is Fatville USA population hurt.
1: All right.
3: Wow. Okay.
8: Jeez. Brutal.
2: But again, I support many of her lifestyle choices.
8: Yeah.
1: Yeah.
2: Like having a kid.
3: Is
2: That's
3: it
2: lovely.
3: Time?
1: Well, yeah, now we're going to find out what we got going on here. By the way, thank you, everybody, who's texting your guesses over to 22987. Ladies and gentlemen, here we go. On the count of three, ready?
6: All right, kind of.
1: One, two, three.
6: Yeah, you're in awesome shape.
3: Damn, girl.
6: Pretty good. I'm jealous of your abs.
4: Before I got married, so a lot of muscle stayed on, luckily. So.
1: Yeah, like the arms. Look at her arms are toned.
3: This is shocking. Yeah, I mean, not only is she skinny, she's like
1: buff. You're like, you're like legit fit.
3: Look at those arms.
1: Yeah.
6: She could kick my
4: ass.
3: God
1: See?
3: Damn.
1: This really is the point of this entire game.
3: Yeah.
8: Mm-hmm.
1: You know, is that you think you have it, and you're like, oh. Totally judge a book by
6: I had it, and I had it.
1: Yeah, right. By the preference of pizza.
8: Her face is covered, but you know who you look like? You look like Pete Davidson's baby mama.
3: Yeah, with like a little Haley.
4: That is a compliment. She's
3: a little,
4: pretty.
3: Yeah, a little Haley Bieber thrown in there.
1: Yeah. Well, Erica, thank you so much. Yeah. Appreciate you.
4: Thank you, guys. Hey, Woody.
1: Suck it. Yeah.
6: Although you are standing in front of an unmade bed in this photo.
8: How dare you?
1: Maybe she just got out of it.
2: How can you be proud of that, though?
4: My husband's side of the bed.
1: Yeah. All right, Erica, hang on one second. We'll get you all set up with your prize. Thank you for being a volunteer here for Fat Chick Skinny Chick.
6: Thanks, Erica.
3: Yeah, that was crazy.
1: All right. Yeah.
3: Mega skinny.
1: Telling you, man, I got enough gut, and it was leaning skinny. And, just went with that. Now, if you would like to be like Erica and win a prize just for being a volunteer here for Fat Chick Skinny Chick, you can send us an email@thewoodyshow.com. That's email@thewoodyshow.com, and Morgan will get back to you and get you all set up for a future round. Or you can even send us a text if you'd like, letting us know that you're interested. Send your text over to 22987. Listeners went fat on that one, too.
3: Yeah. And she's into anal.
2: Nice.
1: You know what?
3: Good for her.
1: Good for her. Yeah. Good for her is
3: good
1: right.
3: Her. Yeah.
6: I think tonight would be a good night for that.
1: We're gonna take a quick break. More Woody Show's next. Hang on.
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2: All right, so here is something that goes under the headline, stuff we waste our time on.
3: Okay.
2: There's so many things like, why did we spend time even talking about this or debating this? Or there was a meeting and they decided XYZ at the office was going to be the way it was going to be. And like, we have so many other things that we could be allocating our time and resources to. And I keep seeing this story pop up. The state of Washington is getting ahead of the curve. And they just passed a new law regarding microchips. The future of tech is around the corner, and some people are worried about their employer eventually forcing them to wear a microchip somewhere in their body. The state, however, has already taken action and banned the use of companies forcing their employees to implant microchips under the skin.
4: Okay.
2: Like
3: heroes.
2: Who?
5: Yeah. Okay.
6: We're getting ahead of the game.
2: Okay. I understand there are tracking things. Like they have something in the work truck that you have to drive around.
3: Computer.
2: Or your computer. Things like that. Like, I'm sorry, microchip. but working here at XYZ Corporation, we're going to have to put this microchip under your skin. Yeah. Get the F out of here.
4: That's insane.
2: Yeah. No one's going to, for what it's worth, it doesn't sound like anybody in the state was actually doing this or even proposing it. But they decided to take the time to ban it proactively.
5: Just in case.
4: Heroes.
2: One state official says, you would think this is something from The Onion.
4: Right.
2: It's a real story. Look it up. One state official said, we don't want to have to try and clean up an impossible mess after it's too late. So we're getting ahead of the problem. Yeah, okay. I'd say. Okay.
6: You know, you could earn yourself some points, Woody, that you'd say that right here, right now, that none of us will have to wear butt plugs that track our locations.
2: Yeah. True.
4: Do you promise? Right.
2: Yep, that's a promise.
4: Oh, you have your look word. At this
2: guy. That's the promise. For as long as the Woody Show is a thing, nobody who works the show will ever be required to wear a butt plug that has a microchip for tracking.
4: You are a saint.
6: Head of the curve.
2: That's right. Uh-huh. All right, 877-44-WOODY. Send us a text over to 22987. More Woody Shows. Go, go.
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2: 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Greg Gorey, parting words of wisdom, please.
3: Yeah, posting pictures of your kid on the first day of school, that's cool. But what's cooler, not having kids.
4: I mean, there's truth to that.
3: Way cooler.
2: Oh, my God.
4: So cool.
2: Yeah. People go, I can't imagine my life without my kids. And I'm like, really?
3: You're like, that's all I imagine.
2: Because I do that all the time.
3: Uh-huh.
2: I go, oh, my God. You know, if we didn't have kids, we would be doing this. Oh, yep. My God. If we didn't have these kids right now, we'd be doing that.
4: Uh-huh. I'd have $1 billion.
2: Yeah, you think about it. It doesn't mean you don't love them.
4: Yeah.
2: But no, also, you're lying if you said you can't imagine your life without your kids. Get the F out of here.
3: You can.
2: You liar.
5: Get the F out of here.
2: Yeah. All right. Thank you very much, Greg Gorey.
3: Jewett.
2: Thank you so much for giving The Woody Show some of your valuable time this morning. You know, we love and appreciate you for that. The rest of you guys can suck it. Catch you back here on Thursday. Have a great day. SMDMM.
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1: 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Limp Bizkit headlining night 3 of Incarceration. That's July 19th to you and me. Closest this band's getting July 30th Blossom Music Center. 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

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Kim Thiel has a memoir out, just out. So Screaming Life into the Super Unknown with Soundgarden and beyond, and talks about the Soundgarden record that is in the works using vocals that Chris recorded.

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5: 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Head coach Mauricio Pochettino says the team knows it's do or die.
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1: 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This band just celebrating the 20th anniversary of their album, A Beautiful Lie. And this on it, The Kill, 30 Seconds to Mars on The X.

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10: 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At the time, I was losing my mother, and I just had my daughter, so there's a juxtaposition between the sadness and the happiness I was feeling. So much.

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This definitely will. 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

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Your Pirates, 3rd of 4 at Philadelphia Phillies, 6:40 tonight.

Pittsburgh's Rockin' Alternative 105.9 The X. Mark Madden up at 3 with the Buccos Roundup. Talk about the Penguins draft class. All happens right here at 3 on The X.

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16: 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Head coach Mauricio Pochettino says the team knows it's do or die.
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0: This is Attorney Ed Shandarovich. Have you been injured? 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
0: And I never thought it would happen, but the Penguins got Robertson. Nick Robertson, his brother, from Toronto in a trade, who is a serviceable winger, but good thing that isn't too transparent. If you don't come to Pittsburgh, we'll bury your brother in Wilkes forever. No movement yet by Jason Robertson, who is certainly the Robertson du jour. The Penguins signed another right-handed defenseman, Trevor Van Riemsdyk. He played the last six seasons with Washington, 1 year at $4 million. I don't really get that. He's 34 years old. He's big, 6'3", like Korzak, who they got yesterday from Vegas. Van Riemsdyk can legit play either side. I don't mind the defense getting bigger, but still, he's 34. Some have their knickers in a twist because Wotherspoon got traded and Ryan Shea's probably going to sign elsewhere. Don't be bothered. Those are a couple ham and eggers who had a decent season last year, but a lot of guys can do that. Penguins also got this jabroni winger from the Kings, Kuzmenko. He had 39 goals as a rookie with Vancouver, but that was back in 2023. The best he's done since then is 14, and he got 13 last year. He's Russian, so this is another step towards seizing the means of production. This is the Mark Madden Show. Follow me on Twitter, at Mark Madden X. Noel Achari signed with Philadelphia. Connor Clifton signed with Boston. Stuart Skinner went to Winnipeg. Maybe that means they do trade Connor Hellebuyck. The disappointment so far is that the Penguins didn't get Mason Marchment, the big winger most recently of Columbus. Big and has a dirty streak, can score a little bit as well. Marchment went to San Jose, and he signed a bit short and a bit cheap. 5 years at an average annual value of only $6.75 million. I'd have gone up to $8 million, maybe even $9 million. I might have given him the max 7 years. I thought he'd get more and longer, being one of the few good players, legit good available, legit impactful players available in this year's unrestricted free agent class. I'm guessing Marchment just wanted to go to San Jose. It's a team on the rise with Celebrini. A guy like that goes a long way in making space for Celebrini, making him feel safe. And in that vein, San Jose also signed Jacob Trouba, the headhunting defenseman. So the Sharks obviously get the gist of protecting Celebrini. With the Penguins, have never quite done with Sid. And for that matter, never quite did dating back to Mario Lemieux. Florida gave Radko Gudas a long-term deal with Florida after they traded to get his rights. The Panthers got both Tkachuks, Sam Bennett, Brad Marchand, Garnet Hathaway, and now Radko Gudas. They have a roster that could beat Iran and take the Strait of Hormuz. Here's bad news for Caitlin Clark. The Panthers' opener is against the Indiana Fever. Bobrovsky signed with Toronto. He's 37. That solves nothing. Montreal extended Demidov for big cash, but not that big. 8 years at $9.125 million per year. That's a bit of a bargain because that kid is a legit superstar. Brad Werenski is backtracking on making Columbus trade him. It looks now like he may remain with the Blue Jackets. There was apparently a deal in place to send him to Dallas that he turned down. So, like I said, maybe second thoughts on Werenski's part. There you have it, a rather unimpressive opening to unrestricted free agency from a Penguins point of view. You traded for Nick Robertson, you signed Trevor Van Riemsdyk. You traded for the Korzak kid yesterday, a defenseman from Vegas. Kuzmenko, no relation to Jay Larry, who founded the Pittsburgh Marathon years ago. I don't think so. Oh, they signed this scrubby left-handed defenseman from Tampa Bay. Carlisle, unfortunately not Randy in his prime, the former Penguins Norris Trophy winner, He got 2 years with an average annual value of bupkis, $1.5 million. I'm not going to be critical of what the Penguins have and haven't done so far because I don't know what they might do before this program's over, for that matter. And you got to have your moves add up. I trust Kyle Dubas, but I'm not sure I get the Trevor Van Riemsdyk signing. What I do got is World Cup fever. Tonight it's the U.S. versus Bosnia and Herzegovina. World Cup round of 32. Come watch the game with me at Pittsburgh Brewing Company just off Route 28 in Creighton. Big, big, big screen TV. We got Mike DeCourcy at 4 o'clock to talk about the World Cup. And tonight won't be easy for the U.S. European teams have confidence when they play the U.S. Bosnia and Herzegovina are not an offensive machine. Just one goal in each of their World Cup games so far. Edin Dzeko up front is 40 and maybe their best player, certainly their most recognizable, used to play for Man City, scored a big goal when they won their first Premier League championship on the final day. But the U.S. is a better team, and the U.S. rested guys against Turkey. Christian Pulisic has said to be 100% and looked good in that cameo when he played against Turkey. U.S. looks good. They're prepared. Like I said, they're the better team, but it won't be easy. It ain't been easy for too many teams in the knockout round. England had to sweat blood to beat the Congo today. 2 second-half goals by Harry Kane. But the game's at Seattle, so big-time home field advantage. It's going to be Mondo Nutso in Seattle. I'm picking the U.S. to win 2-0. Pulisic and Balogun on target for the U.S. That's no shotgun. That's my Balogun. It was absolute madness at Mexico City last night. Mexico 2, Ecuador 0 in the round of 32. Mexico 4-0 in the tournament. Viva la Raza. And as I mentioned, England squeaked by the Congo today 2-1. Two goals by Harry Kane, who is money. And now Mexico plays England at Mexico City in the round of 16. England is a country that has squeaky bum time on a good day. I don't just mean the team. I mean the whole country. At Mexico City against the red-hot Mexico, that is going to be epic. Classic. And we got Bucko talk today. They had that great 11-7 win a couple nights back. They sucked canal water last night. You know what a big difference between the Pirates and Phillies is? Sanchez is pitching like Sanchez. Tonight you got Wheeler versus Skeens. Wheeler been pitching like Wheeler. I'll talk about his stats in a minute. Skeens has not been pitching like Skeens. I'm going to offer very limited comment on this, and I really don't want to field calls on it. But the Supreme Court said that states can ban biological males from playing women's and girls' sports, trans athletes. The governor of Minnesota got all weepy and said the Supreme Court is allowing cruelty to trans athletes. That's absolutely not true. The Supreme Court has ruled that sports should be fair. Biological males compete against women, against girls. That's not fair. The entire basis of sports is one word, and that word is fair. I have empathy and respect for the trans community and want them and everyone to live as they choose, to be safe and protected. But let sports be fair. Don't violate that one word, the word that means everything to sports, fair. And I can't believe everybody, 100% of you, don't understand that. The greater good needs to matter in this instance. Up next, Bucko Talk 105.9.
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0: game on the big screen, so please do join me. It's time for the Bucco Roundup. Tonight in Philadelphia, figures to be a ring-a-ding-dong dandy. Paul Skeens pitching for the Bucks. Zach Wheeler pitching for Philadelphia. And while Skeens is doing above average this year, Wheeler is sizzling. 8-1 with a 2.03 ERA, whip of .863. By contrast, Skeens is 6-7. Who'd have thought Paul Skeens at any point in his career would be 6-7 on a season? ERA of 3.10, whip of .970. So Wheeler is, what's the polite term? Oh, yeah, he's urinating all over Skeens. Let's see if he does that tonight. Let's see who's who and what's what. The Pirates have lost 8 straight games started by Skeens. Skeens is 0-5 with an ERA up over 4 in those games. The Pirates are 2.5 games out of a wild card. And you don't need to be a math major to figure out if they won even half of those last 8 Skeens starts, even one half, even half, and they are in a wild card right now. Not winning when Skeens pitches is a death sentence, the proverbial one-way ticket to Palookaville. But you don't seem, am I getting through to you at all? As far as last night goes, it really sucked. They had yet another false dawn on Monday when they won at Philadelphia 11-7. Last night, the Phillies crushed them 8-0, not even competitive. I see the usual suspect say Chandler pitched well. Bull crap. He allowed 5 earned runs in 6 1/3. By what definition is that pitching well? Why can't we just say crap is crap? The Pirates suck. Only 5 hits, only 1 extra base hits. The Cone mascot got a double. That was the extra base hit. So back to 500, 43-43. Exxon Valdez got 2 hits. He stayed hot. I don't want to say the Pirates are a gutless team, but they definitely suck. And Sanchez, he pitched like Sanchez. Handcuffed the Pirates. Philly's lefty. He's very, very good. And that is the Bucco Roundup for Wednesday. Tom, did you think Chandler pitched well? That seems to be the popular opinion. It is one I do not share.
1: No, I mean, you don't even qualify for a quality start. Like, the literal statistic that Major League Baseball assigns you if you do pitch well is not assigned to him for giving up 5 runs in that 6 1/3 innings pitched. He did not pitch well. And nothing he could have done would have changed anything yesterday, though. He could have gone out there and given up 1 hit, 1 solo home run on 8 innings, yeah, and it wouldn't have mattered.
0: I'd prefer he do that.
1: Yeah, for sure. But it just doesn't matter because it was all about Sanchez just dominating the Pirates.
0: Yeah, when a Pirate sucks or when they suck, let's just use the word suck. I'm tired of everybody. Well, I mean, they're all fans of the team that cover, or they're all paid by the team that cover, so they're going to always try to put lipstick on a pig. But Bubba did not pitch well last night. Might have pitched well to the seventh. Might have pitched okay, but that seventh inning is part of his stat line. Baseball with 162 games, Tom, I always go by the stat line. The numbers don't lie, and they spell disaster for Bubba Chandler's sacrifice.
1: Yeah, I think baseball is the one sport where you can't really lie at all because the season is just so long and your statistical output is just going to tell us at the end of it exactly what type of player you were more times than not. Like, it's just such an easy sport to read in that regard. And Bubba's not been good. Keller's not been good. The staff has been the biggest disappointment for the team. The bullpen has been disappointing, but not as disappointing as
0: the staff. Well, the bullpen didn't come in with the expectations. Exactly. That the starting staff did. And speaking of the bullpen, I keep hearing, okay, trade for Aroldis Chapman because you always got to bring guys back. Pittsburgh always wants the devil it knows. And I see that bringing back Aroldis will save the bullpen. But of the 17 blown saves this year, Chapman solves one inning. A lot of those saves were blown in the 6th, 7th, and 8th. Do you think Chapman fixes enough? Does he fix even much of anything?
1: As much as Pittsburgh loves to recycle, that would be a good recycle move. Chapman's the best reliever on the market, probably. But they ain't going to get him because somebody else is going to snag Chapman.
0: And right, unless they would go get him now.
1: And as far as
0: the closer they get to the deadline, the less likely
1: screwed,
0: they get him.
1: Yeah.
0: Right.
1: And as far as him fixing the bullpen, okay, he fixes the 9th inning. You slide Soto to the 8th. The 7th, the 6th, that's still going to be just as much as of a disaster. Maybe if you use Mlodzinski in some high leverage roles like that, that could save that. But it would be a better bullpen. Things would fit better. but you'd still have moments where it just would fall apart towards the end of the game.
0: Well, like everything with the Pirates this year, it would be better, but not better enough. We got Wheeler versus Skeens tonight. It feels like a big night for Skeens. Maybe that's not fair, but he's 0-5 in his last eight starts. Excuse me, 0-5 in his, yeah, that's right, 0-5 yeah. in his last eight starts, but they've lost all eight.
1: Yeah.
0: And I think it's impossible for them to make the playoffs if he keeps losing his starts. In fact, his failure in these last eight games, maybe if you don't want to criticize the superstar, their failure, the Pirates' failure in his last eight starts, I think those eight games will be why they don't make the playoffs.
1: Yeah, exactly.
0: I think that's already on the way, not written in stone, but I think it's going to happen that way.
1: No, I think you're right. Like, I think it's too late to turn this ship around with how thick that wild card race is and the position that they're in. Eight games without winning with him on the mound is something that I would have fathomed would have been possible at the beginning of the season. So for them to have executed that, I bet that the death nail has already been hit into the board for the Pittsburgh Pirates season.
0: It's death nail. You said death nail.
1: Did I?
0: Yeah, you mixed your metaphors. That's okay. That's we mix up a lot.
1: That's all right.
0: On this program.
1: It's my Duquesne education.
0: It's only all right when I say it's all right, but it's all right. Now, if Skeen continues to falter, I was going to save this for tomorrow, but it's so dumb, I'm going to get out of the way now. If Skeens continues to falter, would you trade him at this year's deadline?
1: Oh, man. I mean, teams would... Didn't there were reports last year that the Yankees were calling at that deadline for him? Teams would be chomping at the bit for
0: sure. Well, like, yeah, they would be, but like, if I'm the Pirates, I'm thinking... And they're not going to trade him. They're not going to trade him.
1: They'll trade Lau.
0: But if I'm the Pirates, I'm thinking, what if he's figured out? What if this decline of velocity is permanent? Ooh. What if his R is gone? What if he's been figured out? Because if he's been figured out, his value will go down next year. Not a lot, but it would, a little.
1: Oh, it definitely would. He's not going to be that $500 million man if the velocity dip is real and he has an ERA above 3. I mean, that's a good pitcher, but that's not an ace. That's not something that you build an entire staff around. That's not something that you gear an entire season around and all of your playoff hopes around. That's probably, Mark, a pitcher with that ERA is not the guy that you would even start on a contending team for an opener as far as a playoff round is concerned. It just wouldn't be. I mean, look at all the other guys in the NL that are in front of him on these teams, like the Dodgers with Yamamoto and Sanchez or Wheeler with the Phillies.
0: Here's news from Molinari, who, by the way, predicted earlier today when England was losing to Congo, a World Cup final of Thailand versus Wilmerding. He says Jason Spezza, the assistant GM, is going to speak to the media at 4 o'clock, and that usually indicates business is done for the day. And by the way, there's still no confirmation of a Trevor Van Riemsdyk signing.
1: Yeah, and I've seen confirmation of some of the other ones. Like, I saw the Penguins team account tweet out about Kuzmenko.
0: Right.
1: I saw the Penguins tweet account about Carlisle, too. So that's a bit peculiar. I wouldn't be the most upset, let's put it that way, if that was fake news and they didn't actually sign.
0: Well, I
1: want to
0: see how all the signings add up. But the Kuzmenko thing is very Mantha-esque. Because he, like I mentioned earlier, he scored, 30-some-odd goals. I forget the exact number. In his rookie season, 39.
1: Yeah,
0: as a
1: lot.
0: Rookie.
1: More than Mantha this year.
0: And he had knee surgery this past year, just like Mantha, so maybe they're trying to go down the Mantha path. I see that as a worthwhile throw of the dice anyway.
1: Definitely more worthwhile than bringing Mantha back on just way
0: but
1: too big
0: again,
1: of a ticket.
0: But then again, and I say this reflecting on the Van Riemsdyk signing, assuming it actually has occurred, are they trying to win now, trying to rebuild, trying to split the difference? I don't know what they're trying to do.
1: It's so hard to tell, isn't it?
0: You know what I think? I think they're going to split the difference for another year, which will be another year deeper in the muck and mire, deeper in a mushy middle, Tom, that's become quicksand because I think the new owners want to win.
1: Don't you think that because it's so hard to tell what they're doing, that tells us they're splitting the difference? Like they're walking in both of those worlds because it's like one move says one thing, the other move says the other thing. What would Robertson be, though? Would Robertson... Is that
0: the perfect bridge? I can't believe he'd want to come here.
1: Right, I know. And that's the big thing right now, because now that he's entering into restricted free agency, I mean, he's got his pick, right?
0: Well, I mean, he could still sign with Dallas to get the max 8 years. They could still do a sign and trade. And that's what I think probably will happen. You can do the sign and trade at a later date.
1: Yeah, it doesn't have to be like right now. There's no deadline now.
0: Right, right, because that's the way you wouldn't have to give up the 4 first-round picks, and Dallas could kind of mitigate the deal to get more help to try to win now.
1: Which they want. And wasn't there the report today, too, that Werenski ixnayed his trade to Dallas and said no to them? So they're obviously trying to pursue things that would make their team a lot better right now. They're in the
0: I wonder why Werenski's backtracking and not going to stay Columbus.
1: Not want to go anywhere, especially with a team like Dallas, which is a good team to go to. Like him and Heiskanen, that'd be a pretty sick combination.
0: I'll tell you why, Tom. He's the king of Columbus.
1: It's true.
0: It's 5 a.m. and he's out getting effing busy. Bro, get some friends. 105.9 The X.
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2: During yesterday's show, we were watching the Serena Williams comeback match at Wimbledon. Hadn't played there in 4 years, lost in the first round to some 20-year-old Australian who's pretty good. But here's the fallout from that, Tom. She refused to speak to the media afterwards. She issued a statement. And now she might withdraw from women's doubles with her sister because she hurt her knee, air quotes. And it turns out that the root of this is very likely she's mad because when she got eliminated, Wimbledon asked for 5 loaner cars they gave her to be returned immediately. And she thought she should keep them for the balance of the tournament. So, I mean, who knows what kind of deal they made. She still is in the tournament, or rather was going to be in women's doubles. But she's obviously a diva. And I don't blame her.
3: I don't blame her for being a diva. And the fact that she's still technically in Wimbledon with the doubles is a little weird that they would be like, we're going to need those cars back right now. Because it's not like she's supposed to leave. It's not like she's like, I would just like to keep these cars to hang out at Wimbledon until the rest of the tournament ends. Like, she's actually playing in it still.
2: Maybe they see the writing on the wall because she looked like a sponge that somebody like wrung out. You know what I mean? Just like a dish rag somebody wrung out at the end of the second set. And then she didn't get steamrolled in the third set. I think it was 6-3, which is one break, but she never had a chance to win.
3: But doubles might be better for her, might be easier on her. But now you said what, she's withdrawing? She's done. Is that official yet, or it's just speculation?
2: I'll tell you what I think the biggest sporting event possible, and I want to promote it, Tom. It would be bigger than Billie Jean King versus Bobby Riggs, the Battle of the Sexes back in the 70s. Serena Williams versus Linda Cohn in pickleball.
3: And Linda Cohn would just be whining and complaining about how much she hates pickleball the entire time. Like, every time she would, like, fall it out, she'd be like, this is the stupidest sport
2: ever. She would steal my lunch. It's like standing on the table and playing table tennis.
3: Anytime she'd be informed of something she did wrong or a score that she would be scored against her, she'd be like, this is the most ridiculous sport ever.
2: It was so great having Linda on yesterday, and I can't wait to be on her YouTube thing. One thing we got to talk about. I used to do a little bit of national radio for ESPN. I did weekends, right? And they flew me up there a couple times. Got to hang out with, you know, who was really a cool guy? Sean Salisbury.
3: Okay.
2: Yeah. You know, bit of a pervy guy, as we know, because of the way he exited, showed some ill-advised photos on his phone to some young ladies. But Stuart Scott was a dink.
3: You met him.
2: John Anderson was a total dink.
3: Ooh. And he's so milk toast and dry anyway.
2: Patrick was great.
3: Patrick.
2: Dan's always been great. Every interaction. I didn't see Olbermann. I think Olbermann had just left then. But one thing they hated about me on national radio was my Pittsburgh accent.
3: Yeah, you said that before.
2: They called the show Out of Bounds because they wanted to hear me mispronounce it. Not miss, but you know, that out of bounds.
3: Yeah, exactly.
2: You know, but you know what I said them one time when they bitched about it? They said, you should try to change your accent. I said, do you tell Linda Cohn to change hers?
3: Exactly.
2: But she said early in her career, she did change it.
3: She was trying to get off of that New York accent.
2: Well, they told her to.
3: Accent.
2: They told her to. And then they told her to just be herself.
3: To lean into it.
2: But yeah, I love so much about Linda, but that she hates pickleball, that's the cherry on top. And she's right, by the way, Tom. I don't know about your neighborhood, but in my neighborhood, We had 4 tennis courts at one end of where I live, right? The island.
3: Yeah.
2: And they took 3 of them down. Maybe it was 5 courts, but they took 3 of them down and made 6 pickleball courts.
3: I think that happens pretty much everywhere. Like, anywhere there's like multiple tennis courts, at least one of them or 2 of them gets converted to the pickleball.
2: And I will say, the pickleball courts no doubt get more used than the tennis courts were.
3: Yeah.
2: You know why? Because pickleball is played by fat non-athletes.
3: Yeah, they don't have to move.
2: Right.
3: They don't have to do anything.
2: And you know what's even worse, Tom? Like, pickleball singles is an insult. Pickleball doubles. Like, I could never cover this huge court by myself. I need to play doubles. I bet Serena with her knee could play there.
3: I know you're a fan of Jim Gaffigan. He has a great bit that, like, any sport you can play with a beer in your hand isn't really a sport. Like, pickleball completely applies to that. Like, you can't hold a beer in your hand and be running around playing tennis trying to return
2: serves. Have you played pickleball?
3: Oh, yes, on vacation with a beer in my hand.
2: You any good at it?
3: I mean, how can you be bad at it, really, right? If you have any semblance of hand-eye coordination, you're decent at pickleball.
2: You know what? I was reading the rules of pickleball. Do you know there's, like, there's, if you stroke down on the serve, it's an illegal serve.
3: Yeah, you have to go up, yes.
2: I mean, I can't believe there's rules for pickleball.
3: Imagine telling that to Linda Cohn when she's playing Serena Williams.
2: I don't care about... you know what else, too, about pickleball makes me pissed is the ping.
3: Oh, the sound.
2: Ping,
3: the sound
2: ping,
3: that it makes.
2: Ping. What's the ball? Is the ball looks
3: the
2: like
3: ball's
2: a wiffle
3: like
2: ball.
3: The ball's like a wiffle ball, yes.
2: But it's hard plastic,
3: it's a,
2: right?
3: It's a hard plastic wiffle ball almost, correct.
2: Well, wiffle ball's the sport of kings. They should take all the pickle balls and use them for wiffle ball.
3: They're a little big, though, so it'd be like hitting a meatball. And wiffle, it'd be like a wiffle softball.
2: Slow-pitch wiffle ball, which, I mean, the competitive wiffle ball is fast pitch,
3: yeah,
2: right?
3: It's fast pitch, and they got, like, what, the trash can thing behind it, or the aluminum foil strike
2: the
3: zone?
2: The strike
3: they
2: zone,
3: hit,
2: yeah.
3: It's bang, it, that sounds cool.
2: See, we didn't, I hate that wiffle ball with the slots, is that what you'd say?
3: That you could put your finger over?
2: That makes it break?
3: Yeah.
2: Yeah, we used a solid wiffle ball. We used the yellow bat.
3: Yellow bat,
2: the regulation
3: bat.
2: But we used a solid wiffle ball. And you could throw one fast pitch. You had to throw medium speed. You could throw one fast pitch.
3: You had one that you could use. That's
2: and my
3: nice.
2: Philosophy was, I didn't use, like a lot of guys that when we played wiffle ball, we played one-on-one in a driveway.
3: Yeah.
2: With everything automatic. But guys would like... save the fast pitch for the third strike. I would drill somebody.
3: Just hit them?
2: Yeah.
3: Put them on base?
2: Because with that solid ball, that was, you know, I figured I'd loosen them up a little bit.
3: And then you're playing one-on-one, right? So they got to recover right away. Get right back up there.
2: Tom, it is a hollow plastic ball. Nobody got hurt.
3: It hurts. It still hurt, Mark.
2: It does.
3: Especially with the heat you were throwing.
2: You can leave a mark.
3: Oh,
2: yes. You can leave a mark for sure.
3: It is only legitimate if you do play with that yellow bat. But did you ever stray at all and play with like any of like the big red, like big bopper bats? Because those can be a lot of fun.
2: I played one time in a backyard game where my aunt lived with a bunch of the kids from that neighborhood. And they were using the big, let's the game they played. It's a backyard. They played with the big bat and a tennis ball that had holes
3: yes.
2: punched in
3: okay.
2: it.
3: Okay, that's insane.
2: Okay, so, but they kind of played with an honor system where you wouldn't like lose the ball.
3: Yeah.
2: My first at bat, I hit the ball over the house, game over.
3: So much fun. How could you not do that?
2: By the way, Tom, it is official. They signed Trevor Van Riemsdyk. What do you make of like the signings they've made so far? They got Van Riemsdyk. They got Kuzmenko. We talked about him a bit. They got this Carlisle, the defensive from Tampa. They traded for Nick Robertson, Jason's brother. I mean, none of this is real impressive, but I want to see how the team looks at the end. Well, I want to see how it looks when it gets to camp.
3: Yeah.
2: And also, one thing you gotta realize, and people don't want to, this isn't a team that's going to spend big money on big names. It's not going to spend the cap. And there's X amount of system guys, Wilkes guys, they got to put in the lineup.
3: Yeah, I mean, I guess I would say I'm a little underwhelmed right now so far at the start of fantasy.
2: I am too, but I knew I would be.
3: I wasn't expecting much, exactly. And it's not over yet, also. We still have a whole day of this, and then tomorrow it's still a lot of things could happen that would change our tune as far as what the Penguins are doing. But, I mean, Kuzmenko, I don't hate as far as maybe being this year's Mantha, seeing if he could catch on there. I mean... the defenseman shakeup that they're doing.
2: It's worth a shot.
3: I don't hate that they're shaking up the blue line completely because they got nowhere last year.
2: Well,
3: so
2: yeah,
3: shake
2: like,
3: something
2: like,
3: up.
2: Like, as I said earlier, losing Ryan Shea to free agency and trading Parker Weatherspoon just isn't a big deal. These are Hammond Eggers who had a decent year last year, but a lot of guys could have had the year they had. I don't want to hear that you got to keep Weatherspoon to be Carlson's partner. Carlson's a 3-time Norris Trophy winner. Let him figure it out with whoever he plays with. And let the team move forward. They can't keep super serving the senior citizens, but it kind of looks like they're going to, in terms of trying to split that difference between contending and rebuilding. Because what they did today, it certainly isn't rebuilding.
3: And as far
2: unless it's just clearing space to get like this Carlisle signing. What about Owen Pickering? What about Ryan Graves, who you're already wasted money on?
3: And, you know, as far as the Weatherspoon thing with how great he played with Carlson, and he did. I don't want to take anything away from him last year, but come on. I mean, Carlson was a machine last year.
2: Like, F Weatherspoon, career minor leaguer. F Shea, career journeyman.
3: Got lucky playing with Carlson in a great year.
2: No question. And, like, I was on the DV morning show today with Joe Bartnick, great guy, great comedian. I thought he was going to break a hockey stick in half and commit Harry Carey. Because they got rid of Weatherspoon and Shea.
3: Well, do you think that's because that...
2: And he hates Letang, too. Like, he was saying they had 2.5 good defensemen.
3: I never get that. I don't understand that.
2: And like, here's the thing. as good as he or anybody thinks Wotherspoon and Shea were, Letang had a better year.
3: Yeah, of course he did.
2: Because Letang had a Letang year.
3: And Letang had by far the best year of any defenseman, or excuse me, the best series of any defenseman in the playoffs. Letang might have been the best Penguin period in the playoffs against the Flyers.
2: Well, Shea got more out of being Ryan Shea than usual.
3: Sure.
2: Parker Wotherspoon got more out of being Parker Wotherspoon than usual, a lot more. But Letang, while he wasn't the Letang of glory days, was still very good.
3: Very good. Had some rough stretches, no question about it. But he was very good. And again, he ended the playoffs on such a positive note. And I don't understand why there's such a section of Penguins fans that don't like Chris Letang. Like, he's part of the big three. Gino, Crosby, and Letang. It's a trio. It's three of them. It's not just Gino and Crosby, and then Letang is just some add-on that you remember to mention every now and again. Scored the game-winning goal for you in the 2016 Stanley Cup Finals. He deserves a ton more respect than some of the fan base gives him.
2: Were you surprised Marchment signed for as little as he did with San Jose?
3: Yeah, but San Jose is way more attractive than Pittsburgh, right?
2: It is, but still, that was far less than I figured he would get. What's it say here? 5 years, average annual value of $6.75 million. Now, do I think he's necessarily worth more than that and will justify that? No, I think that's probably about right.
3: But, that's what it should be, right?
2: But it's a lousy, unrestricted free agent class.
3: And everybody's overpaying. Even in the trade market, there's overpaying happening as far as trade capital going back, overpaying happening in this free agency class. And it's just weird to see a deal that seems kind of right, like what should be the proper deal being struck

0: let's face it, you've always been in love with me, and this is just your moment of clarity.
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0: We got Mike DeCourcy talking World Cup in a few moments. Another free agent moving to NHL, Connor Sherry, formerly of this parish, signed with the Buffalo Sabres. I don't like my Linda Cohn impersonation. I feel like I'm actually imitating Edith Bunker from All in the Family. Archie! Edith, you're a real pip. You know that? A real pip. Today is Bobby Bonilla Day. Bonilla signed that deferred money deal with the Mets all those decades ago, and I think through 2035, he gets $1.1 million in deferred compensation every year. It's been going on for so long, it almost feels cliched to continue to talk about it. Oh, and England plays Mexico in the round of 16 after England beat Congo today and Mexico beat Ecuador last night. It's at Azteca Stadium in Mexico City, which will be a tough slog for England. And maybe even more so because it will be the first time England has played at the Azteca Stadium since Maradona scored the hand of God goal against England in 1986 at that World Cup. And also, his other goal that game might have been the greatest goal in, never mind World Cup history, maybe in football history. Tom, what do we got for today's trifecta?
3: For today's trifecta, Mark, since Paul Skeens is on the mound, I got three things that I need to see from Skeens tonight against Philadelphia. Number three, I realize this might be an impossibility for him right now, but I need him to hit 100 miles per hour. And again, maybe he just can't, which is very telling and very worrisome if he can't do it at all.
0: I bet he never hits 100 again.
3: Oh, boy, is that a problem. And whoever says that that's not a problem is just foolish, because that's a problem that he dropped off with that early in his career. But if he can, Mark, you got Schwarber, you got Harper in the lineup. This is a big-time matchup.
0: He didn't do it against Ohtani.
3: I know.
0: He's not going to do it tonight.
3: Well, then what you've been saying, at least lean on the fastball, right? Attack these guys. Number two, pitch seven innings. Hasn't gotten into the seventh inning since May 12th.
0: Not going to happen, Tom. The trifecta's 0 for 2.
3: Why do you think he can't pitch seven innings?
0: He's just not going to.
3: You just don't think
0: they're
3: it's possible.
0: They're going to file off that declining fastball and wear him out.
3: Okay, well,
0: they have done for how many games?
3: These are things I need from him, so I'm not going to get them, so they're going to lose. And then number one is going to be to have
0: his number one pitch tonight won't be the fastball. It'll be the masturbator.
3: Well, you do love the Phillies. I forgot about that.
0: I do.
3: And then number one was have a scoreless outing, but I'll just throw this away because you think Skeens is going to get rocked.
0: I know he's going to get rocked. I just don't think he's the Paul Skeens that we got to see the last 2 years and may never be again, and I'm not kidding about that.
3: Well, this year I think it's fair to wonder if the bounce back will ever happen. We're late in the season.
0: The trifecta brought to us by Danny's Pizza and Hoagies, family owned and operated since 1960. That's Danny's on Route 88 in Bethel Park, and it is great. Tom, we probably buried the lead today. You know what the number one news item is locally? 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
3: Man.
0: Where I'm planning to stop tonight on my way to my World Cup watch party.
3: I have no idea. These are all questions that absolutely need to be answered too. And all the sandwiches that GetGo comes out with throughout the seasons. I mean, it's just, if those all go away, a part of Pittsburgh is going to die.
0: Giant Eagle chili. Giant Eagle chili. I'll say it a third time. Giant Eagle chili. By the way, we forgot with Ted Nugent, Tom. Above the canyon wall, strong eyes did glow. It's the leader of the land. Oh, my God, the great white buffalo. Mike DeCourcy next, 105.9.
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0: Bosnia and Herzegovina against the U.S. tonight at San Fran. Game time 8 p.m. Come watch the game with me at Pittsburgh Brewing in Creighton. Joining me now is our man on the scene at the World Cup. He is Pittsburgh's own Mike DeCourcy of the Sporting News. Mike, I'm going to cut right to the chase. I think Bosnia sucks. Weak in the attack, but I bet it's a tight game tonight. Why do I think that?
1: Well, these games are, you never know whether it's going to be a tight game until the first goal. And as you saw this afternoon with England and DR Congo, Congo is much better, I believe, than Bosnia. But it all comes down to whether that first goal happens. And even more so than what happened to England, what happened to Germany, Paraguay, which gave up 4 goals to the United States, including an early own goal that was largely the result of great pressure from the U.S. They gave Germany more than Germany could handle, and ultimately Germany goes home. So until the U.S. gets a goal, or make sure that Bosnia doesn't get one before them, as happened with Congo today, you just don't know. But if they get one relatively early, then I think at that point their superiority could show.
0: Yeah, I think Bosnia sucks. They got their 40-year-old Edin Dzeko's their biggest threat. And I think resting players against Turkey will serve the U.S. well tonight. And Pulisic looked very good in his cameo in that game, close to 100%. And Pulisic, when healthy, tonight's game, he's the best player on the field, right?
1: Oh, easily. I think he's been the best player on the field in every game that he's played. Arda Turan of Turkey was really good, but he did show up Pulisic on the last play that resulted in the goal. But I think Pulisic has shown that his creativity, his desire, his tenacity, his willingness to do whatever it takes for the U.S. to win has always been there. He's been criticized periodically for not being Messi. He's not Messi, but he's still the best that the U.S. has produced.
0: Let me offer one disclaimer there, and I'm not denigrating Pulisic at all, but I feel like Weston McKennie in the midfield has been the USA team's best player so far, and honestly, one of the best midfielders in the tournament so far.
1: I agree with that, and some of that would be put down to the fact that whereas Weston has played almost the entire tournament so far, he was the only U.S. player that the regular starter that appeared as a starter in the Turkey game. Pulisic hasn't even played 90 minutes yet. He played 45 in the first game and about 30 in the second. So he's got a ways to go, whereas McKennie has been fantastic from the beginning. And he had a little bit less to work with, a lot less to work with in the game against Turkey, but he was still very good. And in the first two games, he was magnificent.
0: Now, I don't feel like the U.S. has a perfect team, Mike, but nor do I see a glaring weakness. Do you?
1: Well, I think the weakness still exists in certain elements of their defense. But one of the interesting things about this World Cup, if you think about it, I was processing this as I was watching the England game and thinking back to watching France yesterday and remembering by the time you got to the end of a France game or the France tournament in 06, or possibly even in the 18 tournament, you knew every single France guy. And I mean the center backs and the outside backs, and you knew every guy because they were all significantly involved. But you can watch a France game now, and all you need to know is Dembele and Olise and Mbappe, because they're the only ones that ever seem to matter, because defense never even comes up.
0: Well, Barcola, too, but yeah, I get your drift.
1: Exactly.
0: And you wonder how they'll be going backwards when they're always going forward. Then again, France might never have to go backwards. I will say, though, with the U.S. defensively, I feel, again, that midfield led by McKinney, I feel they're doing a good job in front of the defenders.
1: They are, and that's, I think Tyler Adams is
0: yes.
1: tremendous in that role.
0: Yes.
1: I think he's very underrated in that role. But you still worry about somebody getting behind Tim Ream, for instance. That's always a possibility. Chris Richards makes up for a lot. He's fantastic, but you still worry about that a little as they advance, hopefully. But I agree with you. I think that if you look at what Freeman has brought to their defense, I mean, he's had a moment or two where he was a little shaky, but considering he hadn't made an appearance for the U.S. until about a year ago, for him to make the progress that he's made has really been impressive.
0: Oh, and Mike, his athleticism. I mean, I don't know if he's a polished footballer yet, but his athleticism puts him in good situations and gets him out of bad ones.
1: Yeah, he's terrific, and it's great to see. We haven't seen a ton of examples of athletes whose parents were stars in other sports choose soccer. I mean, I think there are more high-level hockey players whose parents were from other sports.
0: Ben Kindle too. Ben Kindle's mom and dad both played for the Canadian national team of their respective genders. But Antonio Freeman, the old Packers receiver, that's the dad. And I got to tell you, when I saw him talk about his kid on TV, two things struck me, Mike. One is that he's had a rough last 10 years, it looks like. And two is, I think he'd rather his kid play football. He didn't say that out loud, but he kind of implied it.
1: Well, that may be true now, but when his kid gets to the end of his career and doesn't have to worry as much about walking with
0: him. Oh, no question. No question.
1: Maybe he may change his mind. Obviously playing in the NFL is a brutal sport, and soccer is not easy on a body, but
0: I was exaggerating the second part, but Antonio was just kind of talking like a football player. You know what I mean? What's your prediction for tonight, Mike? Give me a result.
1: I'm going to go 2-0, similar to the Australia game for the U.S. I think they'll create, they'll find ways through. It took England basically an hour and then 80 plus minutes to finish it off. I would expect that it won't take the U.S. quite as long.
0: Yeah, I'm predicting the same score, so great minds and all that. What's the most surprising elimination so far for you in the round of 32?
1: I think I'm going to say it would be Germany, because although the Netherlands is a terrific team, they also lost to a terrific team. And Germany, their whole operation was such a mess. There was just nothing about it that seemed to be going in the right direction. They had no idea how to take advantage of the talents that they do have. And I'll tell you, when they put Leon Goretzka out there in that game the other night, I'm like, how old is that guy?
0: Oh, I know. I know. Maybe it's a Wirtz thing, but I don't feel Germany features Wirtz like they should. I don't feel Liverpool features Wirtz like they should. Maybe the only team that will ever feature Florian as should be is Bayer Leverkusen.
1: Yeah, certainly I was surprised on, I think it was Monday when that game happened, that he was not more central. It didn't make any sense at all for him to be playing to the side. He's not a winger. He's never played as a winger. And so for them to be playing him on a side, it just did.
0: He's got to play center midfield or a false nine.
1: Yes. Yeah, exactly. And I think he's a number 10 and allow him to create. Watching Liverpool, as we both do, I didn't see a ton of great moments this year, but they were there. They're toward the latter part of the season, he started to show it. And I thought, okay, considering Germany being relatively lean in terms of midfield talent, perhaps now we see him featured with this team and played centrally and let everything happen from him. And Julian Nagelsmann decided, no, that wasn't the way to go. And it clearly has cost him a lot.
0: What do you make of Mexico? I think they've been super impressive, not least last night in that 2-0 win over Ecuador. And I don't know what the odds are. I got to check Bet Parks, Mike, but I might just take a gamble on Mexico to beat England at Azteca Stadium. In fact, it would not shock me if Mexico was favored.
1: Well, you know, Mexico has probably gotten a greater draw than anybody, considering the level of competition in their group. And then to play in Azteca in consecutive games in the round of 32 and 16, that's about as good a gift as you could get.
0: Yeah, but they realize, are a host nation, so I'm not against it.
1: I understand that. But I don't have a problem with them playing all their games in Mexico today. No, that should happen. But two in a row in Azteca, I think, is extreme. I don't think it should have been set up that way. Send them to Monterrey, Guadalajara, or wherever for the second one or the first of those, whichever. And then if maybe for the first of those, and then if they earn the opportunity to go to Azteca for round of 16, okay, or something like that. But they were terrific last night. They were absolutely fantastic. So aggressive. They absolutely dominated the game. Ecuador is not as bad a team as Canada made them
0: look.
1: Oh,
0: no.
1: Paraguay is not as bad a team as the United States made them look in the initial game.
0: You know, this will be England's first game at the Azteca since the hand of God.
1: Yes, I know. I just retweeted somebody with a great photograph of the hand of God goal from Maradona, wherein you can see clearly that it was definitely his hand that was getting on the ball.
0: Maradona
1: was never that tall.
0: I could see clearly when I saw it live, and then his second goal was the best goal maybe ever scored, never mind the World Cup, maybe in football, period. Mike,
1: yes.
0: Who's the best team right now? I mean, France. Who's going to beat France?
1: Well, if anybody's going to beat them, I think it's probably going to be Spain. We haven't seen the best of Spain yet, no doubt. But if they can find a way to reach their level, and if part of that has been injury, lingering injuries, not either from, I'll be frank, I didn't check to see whether the injuries happened for Lamine Yamal at the end of the regular season or in training, but he hasn't been out there as much.
0: I think at the end of the season, then he exacerbated in training, I think.
1: Yeah. And so they still need to get to their best lineups and therefore their best approach. But if they don't, then they're vulnerable. And we'll see whether or not they even get to France. There's a scenario where that could be the United States that faces them. Obviously, the United States would have to win still two more games to get there, but so does everybody else.
0: Now, I'm not overlooking Bosnia and Herzegovina tonight, although actually I am. But right now, we got Senegal and Belgium playing. The winner of that plays the winner of the U.S. game. Who should the U.S. want rather to play?
1: I kind of think Senegal, because they've already played them, and they played them without Chris Richards, so the defense was not quite where it needed to be, and they still created what they
0: wanted. Oh, that was that 3-2 game, that friendly right before. That was a heck of a game.
1: Yeah, it was, but remember, some of what Senegal's success was in the second half when the U.S. benched most of their regulars, and as I said before, you had no Richards in there, and a Richards-less U.S. defense is in big trouble, and we saw that in the Turkey game.
0: Mike, great stuff. Enjoy the game tonight. We'll talk next week.
1: Sounds great, Mark.
0: That's Mike DeCourcy. He's fantastic. Pittsburgh Zone from the Sporting News. 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We got a whole bunch of World Cup sound next pertaining to tonight's game against Bosnia and Herzegovina. Come watch the game with me at Pittsburgh Brewing Company in Creighton, just off Route 28. And we're going to talk Penguins free agency. Not a ton of big news, but give it time. We got Jonathan Bombouli of the Trib at the bottom of the hour here on the X.
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3: It's Madden on the X. Great stuff from DeCourcy on the World Cup. Great win, but a shaky performance for, I don't know, about 60 minutes by England today, 2-1 over the Congo. Harry Kane got both goals. The second finish was sublime, and Harry Kane is sound as a pound. He's just money. Mexico was great last night, 2-0 over Ecuador. Very dynamic style of football being played by the Mexicans. So we got Mexico and England in the round of 16 at Mexico City. It is going to be Aztec-level historic. Dumb Americans hate PKs to break ties in the World Cup. Colin Coward is not a dumb American.
4: You play regulation. And if you're tied, you go into 2 15-minutes normal soccer of extra time. A third more. The athletes are playing in the summer heat. They're exhausted. It's only after that you go to penalty kicks, which is maximum drama, maximum energy, maximum tension, using your greatest goal scorers. Stop of the NFL comp. Well, it'd be like ending a game with field goal kickers. They're the worst athletes on the roster. These are the best. And the goalies are great. The players are exhausted by the time you get to penalty kicks.
3: Every word Coward said was correctamundo. And he's especially right about the maximum tension. PKs are the height of drama. And playing longer than 120 minutes would ruin the winner for the next game, for the rest of the tournament. Case closed. And stop comparing everything to the NFL. The NFL is just unbelievably boring, and most of you are just too stupid to have figured that out. Here's the high priest of American soccer, Alexei Lalas, and he says tonight's game is all about Pulisic and Balogun.
5: If I was to pick, you know, two or three players, number one, and I think this is an obvious one, is Christian Pulisic. All right, we haven't seen a lot of him this World Cup yet, and he has been injured. Thankfully, he came back in the last game and kind of showed his impact, but from the first whistle, forcing the issue out there wide, I think, is going to be key. Two, I love the interview and the response that Balogun gave Arjenny Taft when talking about how he believes that he has another gear. And I'm looking forward to seeing this other gear for the knockout stage.
3: That background music was really hypnotic, kind of trippy. I wish I was high. Like no quarter. I believe Balogun does have another gear. I believe Pulisic will have a big night against Bosnia and Herzegovina. I believe that we will win, even though I hate that chant. Here's ex-national teamer Breck Shea on one disclaimer, and it's a good one. For tonight's game in a Bosnian strength.
6: We need to be careful on set pieces. This team scored three times off of corner kicks. They're big. They're physical. We need to be organized. Matt Freese, Chris Richards on early setting up, organizing, keeping a high line, maybe on a free kick. But other than that, play our game. We've been impressive. We need to get the ball wide, move it quick, try and get in the box, and Balogun's going to score. Get him the ball, and he will score.
3: Yeah, the set pieces can be a Bosnian strength. They can also be a Herzegovinian strength. I hate to leave anybody out. I wonder when they practice, when they do scrimmages, okay, Bosnians over here, Herzegovinians over here, and the winner gets control of the country. Yeah, set pieces are a friend of the underdog. And Edin Dzeko is a threat in the six-yard box. He's 40, but a very experienced scorer at a very high level, most memorably with Manchester City. But no need to be nervous. The U.S. are the better team. The U.S. will win by a score of 2-0. Don't forget, come watch the game tonight with me, the super genius at Pittsburgh Brewing Company in Creighton. That's just off Route 28. I got giveaways, but here's the bottom line. I see light, Iron City. I see mango, although I don't drink it. I'm a man. And they got a big, big, big screen TV. And Rocky Blyer's going to be there, too. That's tonight at Pittsburgh Brewing Company, just off Route 28 in Creighton. Right now, I want to talk to you about live betting on World Soccer's knockout round, because it's better on the Bet Parks online casino and sportsbook app. The United States got a knockout round match tonight, like I just said, 8 p.m. Eastern, against a tough foe, Bosnia and Herzegovina. It seems unfair to have to play two countries. The Stars and Stripes are looking to advance to the round of 16 and join Mexico, Canada, Brazil, Paraguay, England, Morocco, Norway, and France. The knockout round continues today and all this week. It's win or be eliminated in the World Soccer Tournament. 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
3: In the 33rd minute, Senegal leads Belgium 1-0. The winner of this game plays the winner of the U.S. Game tonight. If I'm the U.S., I'd rather play Senegal, the presence of former Liverpool man Sadio Mane notwithstanding. I think Belgium has the better team at the two. And that's how you go far in a tournament. You get an upset or two in front of you to make the path easier. But the Penguins, I'm not sure if their path changed very much today. The first day of NHL free agency. Joining me now from the Trib, it's assistant sports editor Jonathan Bomboli. JB, Penguins didn't have a spectacular first day of free agency, and I don't think that should have been expected. How about you?
4: Yeah, I mean, there's no indication that the way they're going to build is through free agency. I mean, and part of that is, you know, philosophical, because you got to, you know, build with young players through the draft or through trades. And part of it is this class isn't any good. Like, there's nobody really that you want to go out there and break the bank on. So, you know, you sign a couple guys. Yeah, you replace Anthony Mantha. You sign a couple of defensemen. And I don't think you look a lot better or a lot worse than you did yesterday.
3: Yeah, and Kuzmenko is the Russian Anthony Mantha. Even down to the knee surgery last year, used to score a lot of goals. So very similar gambles, very similar free agency path being taken so far.
4: I think so. And, you know, when they signed Mantha, I think everybody thought the idea was, hey, this guy's coming off an injury. You rehab him, you know, maybe, you know, play him in a good spot in your lineup. If he scores some goals, you can move him at the deadline for prospects or picks. And then they just accidentally made the playoffs. I mean, you're in the same situation.
3: And make
4: right now.
3: No mistake, they accidentally made the playoffs, correct?
4: Oh, for sure. But you're in that same situation with Kuzmenko. I mean, you know, if you're not in a playoff spot and he has a good year and sort of rebounds, yeah, you move him and rebuild that way.
3: By the way, some breaking news, JB. Vincent Trocheck has been traded. We're not sure what the return was, but he went to Utah, which I kind of like. I know he wanted to come, well, back to Pittsburgh if possible, but certainly stay in the East. But Utah's an up-and-coming team, and now they can be Pittsburgh's adopted mistress team, what with him and Logan Cooley out there.
4: Yeah, the two of them, that's all of a sudden Pittsburgh West. They're a very anonymous team, but they're, you know, pretty young. I mean, they got some speed, and they're no fun to play against. So it's not a terror. You know, I understand how a guy, that would be a culture shock having played, you know, moving from the East to Utah. Like that.
3: Oh, and from Manhattan to Salt Lake City, too. I mean, just how the places are.
4: Travel's tough, but you know what? He's the kind of guy Utah needs because they are a really young team. That's a good. He'll be a good influence on that team.
3: Now let's talk about the Penguins signings. We talked about Kuzmenko. What about Trevor Van Riemsdyk? That kind of threw me for a loop. 34 years old, 6'3", right-handed defenseman. You couple him with that Korsak deal for Parker Watherspoon. The defense got bigger. It got very right-handed. The only thing that kind of bugs me about either of those signings put together is that Van Riemsdyk is 34.
4: Yeah, it seems to me that the overall plan with the defense was to get bigger and to get, you know, more stay at home to a degree. I mean, you know, they got enough puck movers. Jeez, they've got more than enough puck movers. Unless there's other trades involving defensemen coming along the line, I wouldn't worry about that. So yeah, you had a guy who's 6'4" and two guys who were 6'3". I mean, I was including Declan Carlisle.
3: Right,
4: that.
3: Right.
4: So. Yeah, so, like, I mean, if that's a concerted effort, if I've ever seen a concerted effort. Yeah, I'm concerned that a righty's going to have to play on the left side.
3: Well, Van Riemsdyk can do that. He has frequently, in fact.
4: Sure, and some guys can do it, and some guys are really uncomfortable with it. And some guys, they don't care at all. And that, you know, that's the kind of thing you got to decide when you're putting this kind of lineup together. I would hate for Muse to have to be put in a position where he's putting guys on the left side that aren't comfortable on the left side. But here's the thing, okay? Last year, the Penguins were third in the league in goals and 24th in goals against. So if Dubas's plan is, let's take some defensemen and let's get some bigger guys, some guys who can defend better, and maybe, I mean, you know, that's it. That's the whole thing. That tells you your entire story. You're third in goals and you're 24th in goals against. What do you need to do? You need to get better in the defensive zone. And you were 24th in save percentage. You need to get better in goaltending. Well, you got a guy who's going to, you know, I would say I would tell you right now, I will eat my hat if Sergei Morozov plays more than half the games and they're not better than 24th in the league in save percentage. So I think the idea here is, you know, barring some kind of big trade coming down the line, which they have the pieces to do that, and all the indications were that they have been trying to do those things. So I don't want to rule that out. But just going with what we know right now, you know, you're piece by piece, you're trying to get a little better defensively. If you get a little worse offensively, that's okay, because you have goals to spare, and you get better in goal, and you get incrementally better like you did last year, and you do it again and again and again.
3: No, I agree with all that. Plus, we don't know how the defensive corps is going to look when they get to camp. I would assume that more moves are going to be made all over the line. I'm not least at the blue line. But you talk about big moves. They got Nick Robertson, Jason's brother, and it's a good thing that's not too transparent, although Nick Robertson is not a bad, you know, bottom six winger in and of himself. Do you think they have a chance to get Jason Robertson? I don't. Even though I know Kyle's trying, because I just don't see why he'd want to come here.
4: Right. And so much of these guys that are, the big tickets, your Dylan Larkins and your Zach Werenskis, and your Brady Tkachuk before that, those were guys who were calling their own shots to a large extent. So, and that matters in the case like the Penguins. I mean, you know, there was a time where the Penguins were like one of the top teams that a player would want to come to, largely because of Crosby. I mean, that factor still exists. It's not, you know, you can't dismiss that. I'm sure there's plenty of guys who would love to play with Sidney Crosby. Who wouldn't? So it's not like it's a terrible place to play. And it's not like, you know, they made the playoffs. They have some young talent. Like, it's not getting banished. You're not getting banished to Pittsburgh. But that said, these guys all want to play, you know, for Florida.
3: No. I'm not saying it's a place you don't want to be. I am saying it's not currently a destination given the age of the star players.
4: No, it's not number one, two, or three on your list. So
3: probably not even 10.
4: Well, I was going to say it might be 8 to 12, but that doesn't get you there when you have a full no trade. But I don't know what's in Robertson's head. I think the Penguins probably have the pieces, and there were times where I wondered if that was the case. But I mean, I think if you move a first round pick and one of your top prospects, that's I don't know if that'll get you all the way there.
3: I think it would be more likely that you'd have to move two first round picks and Raquel or somebody like that, because they're in win now mode more than anything. I think they'd want a piece back. Then again, they might see, say, for example, a Kindle as a piece that could help, although I would hesitate very much to trade him or Morozov or Chinnikov.
4: I'm thinking, like, what about a first and Brunick and Raquel? Would that get your foot in the door?
3: I hate to trade Brunick, but yeah, I think so.
4: Yeah. So, and Brunick is, I hate to say him too, because I watched him in the playoffs for Wilkes-Barre, and holy cow, he can skate. Like, he's the best skater on the ice at the AHL level. So that means he's going to be able to play to a certain degree at the NHL level. The number one thing I'm concerned about with the roster, I'm concerned about him. Who cares what I'm concerned about? The number one thing I'm going to complain about, you know, with the roster building thus far is that I don't see a whole lot of room for kids, like, anywhere. Other than Morozov.
3: Yeah, but it bothers me, too. I think that'll be coming, though, because to me, you have to... Well, Morozov's going to play. I'd figure out a way to get Brunick in there. I'd figure out a way to get maybe Zonin in there, although if they had him start at Wilkes, I would understand that. You got to find out about Koivunen, and although I'm in the vast minority when it comes to that, and then you got Brose, McGroarty, and Avery Hayes, and I think the more young guys, the better. They had that great start last year with the kids, phased out the kids, lost that youthful energy on and off the ice in the locker room, and they got worse.
4: Yeah, I completely agree. I think that, and Hayes and McGroarty, and even Koivunen, actually including Koivunen, from having watched Wilkes-Barre in the playoffs, I did not realize Koivunen was such a rat. Every team they played against wanted to kill Koivunen.
3: He plays with a different personality at Wilkes, and they've got to find a way to bring that out of him up here.
4: Right, but that kind of energy, and then McGroarty and Hayes have that, like, you know, like hockey bro energy, where they'll, like, you know, on a forecheck, they'll, like, run through a wall and they like to, you know, talk.
3: Yeah, and if one gets whacked, the other one's right there. And that can spread throughout a team.
4: They play great together, too. Like, they have a chemistry.
3: JB, I think you're feeding me my next column idea.
4: Yeah, get me, you know, get some of these guys out of here. Like, you know, I have nothing against any, like, you know, Connor Dewar. I have nothing against him. He's a really good player. Brazeau, Soderblom, all these guys. They did really good things last year. But, I mean, I don't know. Look, if your point, it is good to make kids beat somebody out for their job rather than just handing it to them. I mean, I'm all in favor of that.
3: If they're creating a situation where they're making it tough for the kids to win the job because you got to pay the veterans.
4: Right, that's what I'm saying. Like, if it's just a matter of, hey, you got to impress me, I'm all in favor of that. Don't give them any handouts. But if you make it a point where you can't move guys out of the way, you can't get them off your roster, then that's, to me, counterproductive. I want a couple of, like, these guys that I saw playing for Wilkes-Barre in the playoffs, they're not top six guys. They're not difference makers. They're not going to turn you into, you know, Florida or Tampa Bay overnight. But what they're going to do is change the personality of your team a little bit, and I think that would be a very good thing.
3: JB, I'm kind of laughing. Some people are wetting their pants because Parker Wotherspoon got traded and Ryan Shea's going to leave. These are ham and acres. They're dime a dozen. And people say they played good last year. Yeah, okay, but you don't leave well enough alone when it's not well enough. I'm glad to see those guys move on, even though they played pretty good.
4: I mean, here's the reason why the Wotherspoon one, it sort of hurts a little bit, and Shea to a lesser extent, is that they don't have any left-handed defensemen.
3: So, yeah, but they will. They're not done rearranging that defense.
4: No, you're right. But here's the thing about Wotherspoon. Everybody wants their general manager to sell high, right? Well, that's what selling high looks like.
3: Yep.
4: So, yeah, I mean, you know, it's and they buy low and sell high. Well, you sold high on Wotherspoon and you bought low on Korzak. And that's what you're supposed to do as a GM. And sometimes that's uncomfortable because Wotherspoon had a real good year. And you're banking on the fact that it was the Muse effect that made Carlson have the year he had and not the Wotherspoon effect. And I don't think that's a bad bet. I think that's probably the case. So who's to say that Declan Carlisle can't be the next Parker Wotherspoon? If I had said that sentence to you 3 years ago, you would have said, who the hell are Declan Carlisle and Parker Wotherspoon?
3: I'm not sure who Carlisle is now, and they just signed him today. I've been amused by the first day of free agency. I kind of hope the Penguins will get Mason Marchment, and he actually undersold himself a little bit with term and price to San Jose, but I can understand why he'd want to go there. That's an up-and-coming team, and, you know, with Marchment and Trouba, they're looking out for Celebrini, something the Penguins have never quite done with their stars. But the move that amuses me the most, JB, and I bet it does you too, the Maple Leafs got an ancient Sergei Bobrovsky and act like they've solved something. Okay, him playing behind Florida is one thing. Him playing behind the Leafs will turn out to be quite another.
4: You would think so. Like the I mean, you got to remember the reputation that Bobrovsky had before this most recent run with Florida. It wasn't good.
3: He went from career underachiever to Hall of Famer in a relatively short time.
4: Because he was the goalie that they needed.
3: Yep.
4: Like he was the right goalie for that team at that time. And I don't know. I mean, I don't know who the right goalie is for Toronto right now. Toronto looks awfully rudderless. I mean, I don't know. If they're planning to get one of these big fish that is, you know, we've been talking about for weeks but haven't really moved other than Brady Tkachuk, maybe that's what they're doing. But it doesn't look like there's much of a plan there.
3: And now Werenski's backtracking, going to stay in Columbus. We will see about Lark. And, JB, before we wrap up, let's –
4: yeah.
3: Revisit an earlier topic. What do you think? Do they get Jason Robertson or not? I don't think they're ever really

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1: Senegal leads Belgium 1-0 at the half. U.S., if they win tonight against Bosnia and Herzegovina, plays the winner of that game. 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Dial 833-412-WXDX. Great stuff from JB. If you're just tuning in, Penguins haven't made much of a splash in free agency. They got Trevor Van Riemsdyk, 34-year-old right-handed defenseman. Kuzmenko, the winger from L.A., who scored 39 goals as a rookie, like, what was it, 4 years ago, but got a knee injury last year. Hasn't scored much since his rookie year. Got that Declan guy. God, he's so obscure, I forget his name. The guy from Carlisle, Declan Carlisle, defense from Tampa, but not a big first day of free agency for the Penguins. And they got Nick Robertson in a trade. That's Jason Robertson's brother. King Jameson from the Post-Gazette, our guest at 5:30. He asked assistant general manager Jason Spezza about trying to get Robertson, but he danced around it, as you would think he would at this point. I'm excited to discuss the sale of Giant Eagle to Kroger for $1.6 billion with Tommy Supermarket. That's going to be the last word at the end of the show. We're going to compare the supermarkets of Pittsburgh and the convenience stores of Pittsburgh. So you don't want to miss that. He said, well, no, I don't think you should want to miss it. I was going to be sarcastic, but I'm actually looking forward to talking more about that than I am Trevor Van Riemsdyk. But now it's time to ask Mark anything. 833-412-WXDX. Oh, Trocheck. I said that during the interview with JB. Trocheck traded to Utah for not very much. But you know what's going to happen there? If Utah ain't in a great position, Vince gets traded to a contender at the deadline for big-time prospects or picks or whatever. But Vince will like Utah. Vince and Logan Cooley, that's my mistress team for sure now. Come on, you. What are they, Mammoth? Okay, good. Let's go to Vincent on the north side. Vincent, you're on with Double M.
3: Yes, Mark. I wanted to know if you think the hydration breaks favor United States in any way.
1: I don't think they favor anybody in any way. I think it's just a random stoppage in play. I think, if anything, it hurts the team that goes into the hydration break with momentum. But halftime does that, too. Why? You have a problem with it? I mean, I don't like it.
3: Yeah,
1: I don't like it, but I don't have my
3: I don't like it.
1: Knickers in a twist over it either. I just don't think it's a, I don't think it's a big enough deal to get mad about, bruv.
3: Really? I mean, it kind of seems like it interferes with the tempo. I mean, England kind of struggled with it a little bit today. Germany surely had issues, but they had other issues
1: England's,
3: going into
1: England
3: it, too.
1: England struggled because they're England, and they struggle. No matter how good their team is. And Germany, like, I hear the Germans complain about everything, whether it's you with the hydration breaks or, you know, that it had to go to PKs or that they got that goal waved off. All the things I talked about. When Germany, who'd they lose to?
3: Paraguay.
1: Yeah, if you lose to Paraguay, none of those things should come into play. If you're Germany, you should win easily and soundly. My God, Paraguay so obscure, I forgot they beat Germany. Let's go to David. David, ask Mark anything.
4: Hey, Mark, I wanted to ask
1: you. I mean, the U.S. beat Paraguay 4-1. Go ahead, I'm sorry.
4: What do you think New Jersey's going to do next year in the Metro? Because they had probably the most disappointing season out of anyone in the league last year. So how do you think they bounce back?
1: Do you want me to be honest in a manner you probably won't like?
4: Sure.
1: They'll finish ahead of the Penguins. They had a bunch of good players that just had a bad year. Jack Hughes, everything got unintentionally, I'm sure, because he shows up to play every night. Actually had a pretty good year, but it was an Olympic year. New Jersey will finish ahead of the Penguins next year for sure. Let's go to a talkback.
5: Yo, Mark, if you were going to bet on who'd get the golden boot, what player would it be and how many goals would he score?
1: I don't know about how many goals, but I think Mbappe, because France is going to go the furthest and he has the most to work with on his team, it's going to get tougher for Messi to score once the elimination, well, now that the elimination rounds have started, because the games get tougher. I think Messi, no knock on him, I think he shot the cripple for a lot of these goals. I think Mbappe is the superior player right now, right this second, and I think he wins the Golden Boot, and I think it's either France or Spain going to win the World Cup. And the Golden Boot comes down to who gets the most games, who goes the furthest in the tournament as often as it doesn't. Let's go to a talkback.
6: What's the three worst players for the Steelers this year?
1: The three worst players? First off, tell your dog to shut up. Three worst players? I don't know. How do you rate that? How about three most disappointing players? Why are we talking about the Steelers? Forget that. Forget. We shouldn't have taken that call. That's on me. Okay. It was almost a Steeler-free day until that talkback. Damn it all to hell. All right, up next, going to talk Steelers. No, I'm kidding. Going to talk about Serena Williams' exit from Wimbledon, and we'll take more of your calls if you're so inclined. Dial 833-412-WXDX, 833-412-WXDX.
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0: I've been trying pointedly and doing so well to not talk about the Steelers because there's literally nothing to talk about. Down the dial, that's their default mechanism, Steeler quarterback. Here we're talking about the World Cup, which is the biggest story in sports, Penguins free agency. And right now we're going to talk about Wimbledon. Serena Williams came back yesterday after 4 years not to play singles at Wimbledon. Lost 6-3 in the third set, first round, to some 20-year-old Australian who's very highly regarded, but I never heard of her. And Serena did all the self-promoting pre-comeback media, but then she lost yesterday and wouldn't talk to the media after. Serena Williams is the greatest women's tennis player of all time. And she battled in the second set and didn't embarrass herself. She's just 44 years old and got worn down. But Serena is a sore loser. Serena is a diva. If you talk before, then talk after. So, hey, Serena Williams, guess what?
1: You just made the list.
0: 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And now there's word Serena might withdraw from doubles, women's doubles, which she was going to play with her sister Venus. She might withdraw because she, quote-unquote, hurt her knee, air quotes, because I don't believe it. That's her excuse for not talking to the media, too. She hurt her knee. She didn't sprain her larynx. She hurt her knee. She could have talked to the media. And the scuttlebutt is that she's mad at Wimbledon because they gave her five cars to use, five loaners for her and her whole family during Wimbledon. And when she got eliminated from singles, they asked for the cars back. Although that sounds a little hokey because she's still playing doubles, but she's a sore loser. Great player, sore loser. Maybe being a sore loser is part of what makes her a great player, but she's a diva and a sore loser. 833-412-WXDX is the number to call. Do we have that Stephen A. soundbite ready? Because Stephen A. Smith said something. It's probably just fun, but it's about LeBron leaving the Lakers. It's about what the Lakers have left because they traded for some big corn-fed mule with who'd they trade with? Utah? Does that sound right? I don't even know the guy's name. I don't really, but he's good. Wheeler, is that his name? I don't know. Zach Wheeler. No, that's the guy pitching for Philly. Anyway, here's Stephen A. Smith talking about the Lakers' chances now that LeBron is gone.
2: Where the hell the Los Angeles Lakers think they going with a bunch of white dudes?
3: Your three top players are white dudes? Really? This ain't golf. This ain't baseball. Hell, it ain't even soccer. What y'all think this is? Basketball. In NBA history, when have you seen your three most prominent players on a basketball team all be white? And that takes you to the promised land. Somebody got to say it, so I'm saying it. This is basketball. I'm not complaining. I'm simply making the point. The Los Angeles Lakers, you ain't going anywhere being led by three white dudes in today's generation of basketball. I'm letting you know right now, it ain't happening.
0: Can you imagine the outcry of a hockey analyst that said this team ain't going nowhere because its three best players are black? He'd be fired before the segment ended. Can you imagine if a WNBA analyst said this team ain't going nowhere because its three best players are straight? Be fired before the segment ended. That said, the racism and sexism in the WNBA is just pervasive, as practiced against the league's golden goose, Caitlin Clark. I wrote a column about that. You can check it out at triblive.com. So, Stephen, like I said, that's funny. But when you juxtapose it, like I said, with the hockey analyst, the WNBA analyst, it would be lights out and head to the unemployment line. That said, Stephen A. Smith is right. The Lakers are way too white. Way too white. They're so white it hurts my eyes. 833-412-WXDX is the number to call. What else do I got here? We've been talking about the Pirates. Very limited talk about the Pirates today, though, because, as usual, they disappointed us. They had that big win Monday, that comeback win at Philadelphia 11-7. Then last night, Sanchez shoved the bat up their ass. They lose 8-0. Tonight's great. Paul Skeens against Zach Wheeler at Philadelphia. And if the Pirates lose a ninth straight game that Skeens starts, well, I don't know what you do. You're not going to stop pitching them. I brought up to Tom before in the first hour. What if the Pirates thought that maybe Skeens has been figured out and his decline isn't temporary and they try to trade him now? They're not going to, and I don't know why they would conclude that, but what if they tried to trade him now? Skeens has been so, so disappointing this year, and you just won't acknowledge. You just won't, because he's your guy, and you bought his merch, and he's selling the big glizzy down at Sheetz, which is probably very good. I haven't tried it yet. But you won't admit that he's let the team down. And yeah, he's pitched okay. When you go from dominant to okay, and the Pirates lose 8 of your starts in a row, you have let the team down. We're allowed to say that. I am saying that. Paul Skeens has let the team down. Right now, Paul Skeens and the bullpen are the biggest reasons the Pirates aren't going to make the playoffs. And like I keep saying, them losing those 8 starts in a row, that ain't all Skeens' fault. It's not all not his fault either. We got King Jameson talking Penguins at the bottom of the hour. We had JB on earlier. JB brought up a good point about having to play the kids. They're bringing all these veterans in. You got to play the kids. You got to find out about these guys. And if you're convinced they're not good enough, then what the hell you been doing in terms of building your system and developing? And Tom McMillan, the former Penguins vice president, former hockey writer, talk show host, Gettysburg expert, lives at Gettysburg. Kind of weird how he gets up every morning, puts on a Confederate uniform and goes outside and refights part of the battle right in front of his house. But he said the same thing to me in private conversation that JB did, that when Koivunen plays for Wilkes, he's a rat. And he has skill, too. He gets under the other team's skin and then gets points. They need to bring that side of him out in Pittsburgh. But you know how you do that? You know how you do that? You say, Billy, listen, the first 30 games, you're in the top 6 no matter what. Show us who you are. You don't do what Muse did last year. That Muse disappointed me in that regard. Like a guy like Koivunen would have a bad first period, he'd barely play in the second and third. They need to find out about these kids. You're not trying to just squeak into a playoff berth now, although they did that last year and everybody overreacted way too positively. You got to build the next championship team. And you don't do that with Trevor Van Riemsdyk, although he did just sign a 1-year deal. That's one thing to consider, too. That when you sign the old dude, if it's a 1-year deal, you haven't interrupted the rebuilding process. You've gotten a stopgap. I don't know. I don't think they're getting Jason Robertson, so we'll see where the offseason goes from there. I do trust Dubas. I'm not going to rate the roster today when it's not what the roster will be at camp. And again, I keep emphasizing, I'm not among those who think that losing Ryan Shea and Parker Wotherspoon is a big deal. They had okay seasons last year. That's all they are is okay players. All they are is journeymen. Like I said on the DV Morning Show, I could drive my truck through some small town in Canada or New England or Minnesota and come back with 6 Parker Wotherspoons. It's not that hard to replace a guy like that. And you're getting bigger with a guy like Van Riemsdyk and the dude from Vegas whose name I mispronounce and forget, but I think it's Horseshack, like the guy from Welcome Back, Kotter. I don't know. I have faith in Dubas. And I have faith that Kroger's will do the right thing and not rebrand Giant Eagle after buying them. I at least pray that it is so. Get your calls in now, 833-412-WXDX, 833-412-WXDX. What do you think? I'll take your calls on the Giant Eagle Kroger thing right now. Right now. Tell me what you think. Rate the supermarkets. Rate the convenience stores. It beats talking about Trevor Van Riemsdyk. Wheeler versus Skeens, though. USA tonight in football. Couple of ring-a-ding-dong dandies. We'll talk about anything that I find interesting here on 105.9.
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2: Actually, I take it back when I said the Rangers didn't get much for Trocheck. They got this Durza, who's a pretty good defenseman. He'll be in their top four. Trocheck to Utah for just tuning in. Not sure how Vince feels about that, but that is an up-and-coming team, and him and Logan Cooley will be a real good Pittsburgh contingent there. There have been plenty of Pittsburghers on NHL teams. I think Logan and Vincenzo are probably the best 1-2 Pittsburgh punch on any NHL team ever. Yeah, who else would be? I can't think of anybody. Darnell Nurse, people thought he might go to the Penguins. He went to San Jose instead. I never thought he'd come to the Penguins. And Ryan Shea is indeed ex of this parish. He has signed with Edmonton. And, you know, it's funny. I think he'll be a good fit there. They need, you know, they're all offense. They need a guy like him. Not that the Penguins didn't, but I don't know. Some guys are... He was a good fit here. He'll be a better fit in Edmonton, I think. So 833-412-WXDX, the number to call. We got King Jemison of the Post-Gazette on next. Let's go to Jeff. Jeff, you're on with Double M.
3: Hey, Double M. Good day to you.
2: I said good day.
3: First off, appreciate you bringing up the hypocrisy associated with Stephen A's comments on the Lakers. And second,
2: well, I don't know about hypocrisy, but if you said it about, you know, black hockey players or straight basketball players, people would go nuts, especially the black hockey players thing. But go ahead.
3: 100% agreed. Reason why I'm calling.
2: Got to understand, Stephen A. Smith is playing a caricature. He doesn't even know it, I don't think, but he's playing a caricature. Do go on, caricature.
3: I've always been frustrated with international soccer and World Cup play. I love the sport, but frustrated when I see the over-dramatized acting that the players will do when there's contact made or sometimes there's no contact.
2: Yeah, goodbye. Nobody cares. Don't watch it. No, goodbye, goodbye, goodbye, goodbye. Don't watch it. You say you love soccer, that's part of the game. Don't watch it. Don't watch it. You know what I hate? I hate watching NFL games with 11 minutes of actual action. I hate... 3-yard catch is being celebrated like the receiver cured cancer. Okay, just soccer is what it is. Leave it the frig alone and shut up. Let's go to Woody. Hi, Woody. You're on with Double M. Woody, you're on.
4: Hey, Mark. Good day.
2: I said good day.
4: Hey, what do you think of Donnie Kelly? I think he makes way too many changes to his lineup. Stick to a lineup for 6-7 days.
2: Okay, I think you're right. I don't know about 6-7 days, but I would leave hot hands in there. But he is told what lineup to use by their analytics. He has, believe me when I tell you, he has little to no choice in that matter. I'm telling you.
4: Then what do you think about Sherrington? Well, they could send him down to AAA. What do you think?
2: Send Sherrington to AAA?
4: No, Donnie Kelly.
2: Yeah, you're talking gibberish. Let's go to Will. Will, you're on with Double M. Will, you're on the air.
5: Mark.
2: Yeah, Will, start talking.
5: Okay. Hey, just wanted to give you a little information on Giant Eagle, the Kroger merger.
2: Okay, it's not a merger, Kroger, it's a sale.
5: Yeah, a sale. But what's going to happen is Giant Eagle is going to be a division of Kroger, and they will keep the name. And
2: are you sure?
5: Yes, positive. I mean, this is right from... I own Kroger stock, so you know I read all the financial literature.
2: You
5: so,
2: must be pretty happy with what's just happened then.
5: Absolutely, because you know I was born and raised in Pittsburgh. My brother and I, we go up there often to see a mutual friend.
2: Well, I feel like...
5: go ahead.
2: Who's the mutual friend?
5: Ryan at the All-Star Bar.
2: I'm a big Butya guy, yeah. But I feel like you should be getting Kroger to sponsor this show as a stockholder.
5: Okay, let me do my best, and what do I get in return?
2: I'll get you a Slurpee. No, that came out wrong. Let's go to David. David, you're on with Double M.
6: Yeah, hi. Yeah, I was calling about the Giant Eagle Kroger issue.
2: Okay.
6: Yeah, I work at Five Guys Burgers. We were just talking about that today, and I found it hard to believe that Kroger is buying Giant Eagle.
2: Yeah, it's in all the papers. But the Kroger stockholder just said the Giant Eagle will retain its brand. They are a division of Kroger's, which I am relieved to hear.
6: Well, Kroger, I know Kroger's big in other states. I'm from Washington, Pennsylvania. Kroger, we don't have one around here.
2: Kroger used to be big here. It's just, did Giant Eagle buy them out back then? I don't know. I spent too much time talking about it already, so thank you for the call. Although Tom and I are going to revisit it in just a little bit. But up next, Hockey Talk with King Jameson of the Post-Gazette, 105.9.
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15: The first day of NHL free agency passed relatively uneventfully for the Penguins. Joining me now to talk about it and what might be coming up in the days to come from the Post-Gazette, it's Penguins beat writer King Jamieson. King, you asked Jason Spezza point blank about the chances of getting Robertson, and he kind of demurred, but what's your sense? I think that was going to be a hard get from the start, and I don't know, I just don't see why he'd want to come here. What's your feel for how that's going?
16: Well, I sure wonder if trying to trade for his brother was making this a more appealing destination, and that was one of the primary reasons why they made that trade. Of course, Nick Robertson, also a guy that Dubas drafted, and seems like the Penguins may have been interested in him for a while. But, yeah, I don't think there's anything to suggest that this would be near the top of Jason Robertson's list of potential destinations if he is going to leave Dallas. I mean, if he's looking for a winner, you're talking about a team that made the first round of the playoffs last season, but doesn't seem to have any clear path to do much more than that moving forward. And you know, playing with Sidney Crosby is obviously, you know, a great honor for NHL players, but it's not like that has the same type of appeal that it did a few years ago. So, you know, I think it's still probably a long shot, but it does seem like they're loading up on bottom six forwards and right side D that, you know, they could send people out in a trade and still have plenty of folks to take those spots if there was something to come together.
15: Yeah, I have no problem with any of the guys they signed. I find Trevor Van Riemsdyk a bit confusing at 34 years old, but he's big and it's only a one-year deal. I just find myself wondering if they intend to contend, if they intend to rebuild, or if they intend to do what they have done and it hasn't worked, which is try to do both. They got so many veterans that are nondescript, but I hope they don't block the young guys coming up from Wilkes. And I could easily see that happening, which would be horrible.
16: Yeah, it does sort of seem like that's what it's setting up for at this point, right? To see, you know, a bunch of bottom six guys added over the past week, even going back to the somewhat confusing trade for David Gustafson from Winnipeg.
15: Right.
16: You know, he seems probably more likely to go to Winnipeg, but, you know, or sorry, to go to Wilkes-Barre than to play in Pittsburgh. But still, if he makes it to the NHL, it's probably going to be in a bottom six role that you would have had earmarked for somebody like Rutger McGroarty or Avery Hayes. And then same thing for Nick Robertson. Looks like something of a third line winger, maybe with some scoring potential. But again, no clear evidence to say that he's going to be much better than McGroarty or Avery Hayes, or even somebody like Tristan Broz in that type of role. And yet, you know, he could be blocking them from taking hold of that. Andre Kuzmenko is, I think, an interesting bet on offensive upside. You know, he's a guy that if he hits, he's going to be more in that top six situation. So I think that one is less of a blocker to me. But yeah, it is strange how they just continue to load up in the bottom six, even going back to Hendrix LaPierre last week. They have a ton of forward depth. That's not a bad thing, but it's strange when forward depth is kind of the strength of their prospect pool.
15: Yeah, I just worry that they forgot what happened last year, which is they started out 8-2-2 because they had a lot of kids, and that enthusiasm and that energy really rubbed off not just on the Ice King, but in the dressing room. And then they ditched them all, didn't play as well after. I think they don't get the genesis of how they overachieved last year.
16: You know, but at the same time, they're kind of doing the same thing they did last year. They're trying to add under the radar guys and just sort of make cheap and short-term improvements while not, you know, taking away any of their assets to do something bigger down the line. Just the question grows every minute that they don't do something, and you know, every transaction cycle, be it the offseason or the trade deadline, that they don't make that big move, the question grows of, will they be able to? And is that even a good idea? Should they even be trying to commit major assets to get better right now if all they're kind of able to do is a little brick by boring brick approach?
15: Yeah, but you got the new ownership factor too, King. And, you know, I haven't talked to the Hoffmans. I just heard what they had to say like you did at the press conference. But new owners don't want to lose. They don't want to rebuild. They want to do good right now. And they don't want to run off club legends. They want older guys that are proven.
16: Yeah, and I think when you look at what the Penguins have done, sending out some future draft assets, no premium assets. Don't think they've traded a first or second round pick in any of these recent deals. But you know, trading some thirds, some fourths, some fifth round picks to get players who are not exactly fully established in the NHL, but a little farther along. You know, you think about sending a fourth round pick to Toronto for Nick Robertson, who I don't believe we've seen what his contract will look like, or if he'll just play off of his qualifying offer. But you know, you're taking a future pick and turning it into a player who, no guarantee that he's going to be great here, but that at least is closer to the NHL, and that indicates that, you know, they are trying to get better. They're not trying to put this thing in reverse and tank at all. But the question is, can they actually get better with what they've done? And I think right now the most generous reading is that, you know, they've made some minor improvements while leaving the door open for more. And I think that's not necessarily even true. I think it's hard to see immediately how this year's, how next season's roster would be better than last season's.
15: Yeah, and I like the Kuzmenko get. I think that's the most intriguing of the day because he could be the Russian Mantha. There's very similar circumstances right down to him coming back from recent knee surgery. And I don't buy into the notion that Shea and Wotherspoon, for example, were big losses. I think they were journeymen who had good years last year, were put in a position to succeed. And I think some of the guys they've added this year, like Van Riemsdyk, can be put in a similar position to succeed. I'm a big believer in not leaving well enough alone when it's not well enough.
16: Yeah, and I think that's kind of what Dubas hinted at the end of the season, that, you know, they weren't satisfied with where they were. And, you know, I think Wotherspoon and Shea both had really good seasons last year, but this is an example of selling high, or in the case of Shea, not trying to chase something that you think may have been a fluke, or at the very least, the peak of somebody's career. And, you know, he just got a $20 million contract with Edmonton. I think he'll be good for them. But do I think he's going to be plus 30 and have, you know, 30 points every season? I don't know if that's going to be his future moving forward. And so I understand not wanting to commit to him. And I think the trade for Wotherspoon, of Wotherspoon for Kaden Korzak, when I first saw it yesterday, I was just really surprised because the Penguins' top defensive pair of Wotherspoon and Carlson was one of the strengths of their team last year, and they could have had that back again. But then when I sort of looked into Kaden Korzak more, you see that he's obviously a younger guy, that he's got some upside on the right side of the blue line, that he's a really strong defensive presence. Analytics love him, so that fits a Dubas profile. And that's the kind of move that makes sense for the Penguins. They could afford his slightly bigger contract than Wotherspoon, and they need young players with some potential who are also ready to contribute at the NHL level right now. So, yeah, I don't mind either of those two. It's more what's going on with the forward group and what's going on with the left side of the blue line that are the bigger questions for the rest of today and moving forward.
15: Which of the kids do you think are going to get a chance to play in Pittsburgh next year, especially at season start, especially in a regular role? And which do you think they've just soured on?
16: You know, I don't know who they fully soured on. Sure seems like they would have plenty of excuses to sour on Owen Pickering and Ville Koivunen. But, you know, they extended a qualifying offer to Koivunen. Seems like they still see him as part of the future. And, you know, Owen Pickering, he was asked about, Spezza was asked about Owen Pickering today, and it does sound like, you know, they have some hope for him after sort of turning a corner in the second half of the season. But as for who I think is the most likely, I mean, it sure seems like Avery Hayes is ready to play a bottom six role right away. We saw him have some success in that role. You would hope Rucker McGroarty would be as well, but he's got more competition now. And then Brunick, to me, in the American Hockey League playoffs looked fantastic. He was awesome. He was all over the place. Incredible skater, was making really good decisions with the puck, clearly grew from earlier in the season when he struggled in the NHL. So I would think he would be coming up next year, but now there's a lot more competition on the right side of the blue line unless some things change from where they stand now.
15: I've become both a critic and champion of Koivunen at the same time, King, because I think he's probably a 4A player, a real good minor leaguer, and I think that's what they think. I also see him play for Wilkes, and he shows a different side where he's part skilled player, part rat. And I think if they had the confidence to play him more minutes in a top six role in Pittsburgh, that might come out of him. My point is they need to find out, even if it means risking you don't do as well as a team. I remember, and this is a different situation because they were a good team then and had a great top six, but they never gave Marcus Naslund a chance here. Not like they should. And he went to Vancouver and became one of their all-time great players. The same on a lesser level to Alexei Morozov. I would hate to see some of these kids never get a chance and then go someplace else and blossom.
16: Particularly not when they're not being blocked by clearly very strong NHL players right now.
15: If you're blocking Koivunen with Nick Robertson, what are we doing here?
16: Yeah, that's what I'm saying, is the moves that they've made so far don't make a lot of sense as far as the forward mix goes, unless we see more. Unless perhaps you are thinking that you're going to have to move out some of those forwards in a deal, and now you're going to need to pull from some of these new transactions for depth. But yeah, right now it's very clear they are not earmarking spots for some of these prospects. You know, Spets has talked about saving room, making sure there's room for them to come up, but they're not getting handed anything. And in fact, they're only getting more competition, at least based on what we've seen so far.
15: It doesn't sound like anything big is imminent, does it?
16: Not really. I mean, you know, they've sent out their representative to talk to us for today. It sure seems like, at least from the Penguins side, things are slowing down. But, of course, Robertson remains up in the air. There's nothing to say that they can't go after that still. Another guy that looked like maybe that the Penguins were interested in signed was traded just a few hours ago in Darnell Nurse. Not sure that would have made much sense for them anyway, but it would have been somebody on the left side. And that's kind of where my mind went to when they traded Wotherspoon away, is, okay, they're opening up a spot on the left side. But I they can't really be done, because unless that they're going to play a whole lot of defensemen on the wrong side, they do not have a clear lineup there. And, you know, I have to think that they're looking to do more with the forwards as well.
15: You know, if I thought it were easy to do, given that Brunick should be ready and they just got these right-handed guys, it almost feels like they're setting up trading Carlson, doesn't it?
16: That was the other thing with the Waterspoon trade even yesterday. Somebody who really brought the best out of Carlson to then send him away. It definitely made me think that could be coming next. I asked specifically about Carlson and Letang today. Spezza basically said that they're both on the roster right now and that they plan to be, but he wasn't as necessarily as 100% committing as I thought that he might. Certainly it did sound like the plan is for Carlson and Letang to return. But yeah, they have some work to do, or that they have a lot of confidence in right shot guys playing on the left side based on who they have so far.
15: King, great stuff. Good work at the PG. We'll talk again soon, I hope.
16: All right. Thank you, Mark.
15: That's King Jamison. Check out his work at postgazette.com. Up next, the last word. We're going to debate supermarkets and convenience stores, because if Pittsburgh's about any two things, it's supermarkets and convenience stores. 105.9.
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3: Belgium scores in the 86th and 90th minute to tie Senegal 2-2. U.S., if they win tonight, plays the winner of this game in the round of 16. But now it's time for the last word, and we welcome to the show Tommy Supermarket. Tom, with the sale of Giant Eagle to Kroger, and a stockholder told us a little bit ago, says he was a stockholder anyway, that the Giant Eagle brand name will be retained. But we need to debate Pittsburgh shopping habits, so let's look at some of the brand names among supermarkets. Would you agree that Giant Eagle is the undisputed number one?
4: Yeah, that's the heavyweight champion when it comes to Pittsburgh brands with supermarkets.
3: What makes it such? Bakery and sushi is where I see the difference.
4: Bakery, sushi, as far as like actual grocery shopping is concerned. But then I'm just saying, like, it's everywhere. Like, you can't, you know, go down the street without seemingly running into a Giant Eagle. Like, they seem to almost have the monopoly as far as the Pittsburgh grocery stores are concerned.
3: I tend to agree. You tend to run into Giant Eagles by accident.
4: Yes, exactly. Although, frequent.
3: 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I'm going to skip down to number two on my list is Shop and Save. 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
4: Yeah, I agree completely with that. 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
4: Yeah, I got to be honest with you. 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
3: The original Coons was this little corner store on Perrysville Avenue on the north side.
4: And the one on Banksville Road is the one that I'm most familiar with because you see it all the time when you're driving in towards the tunnels, towards the city from the South Hills where I've been living.
3: Oh, right by Coach's Bottle Shop. Yeah,
4: exactly.
3: Yeah.
4: Like, that's so prominent. I know exactly of Coons. I've never been in there.
3: So do we agree on those ratings? Giant Eagle, then Shop and Save, then Coons.
4: Yeah, I mean, those are the only three that really come to mind.
3: And not knocking any of them. No, I don't think there is a fourth
4: one. And we're not including like Aldi's or Trader Joe's or
3: those. Oh, no, we can include those. I mean, I think Aldi's is like, there's one like specialty grocery store with all organic stuff on Washington Pike in Bridgeville. I forget what it's called. Aldi's, I mean, the others are okay, but I think those are the big three. Now, I got to shout out dollar stores, not grocery stores. At all, but I think Dollar General, Dollar Tree, Family Dollar, I feel that those stores put Rite Aid out of business.
4: Ooh, that's a good
3: call. You know, because Rite Aid, you know, like people use pharmacies to not get drugs necessarily. And Rite Aid offered everything a dollar store does, but more expensive.
4: It's more expensive.
3: So I think people just went to the dollar stores, and I love them and I respect them. I think it's a godsend to those who need to cut costs, so a salute to them. Now, what's the number one convenience store? And I love to debate this. This has been a relatively frequent topic on this show.
4: Like the number one convenience, and we're talking like, you know, attached to gas stations usually, things
3: anything,
4: like that.
3: Anything.
4: Number one convenience store. Man, I'm really partial to CVS. Like, I feel like I just run
3: into CVS.
4: That's
3: not a convenience store.
4: It's not? What'd you call CVS then?
3: That's a pharmacy.
4: You'd call it a pharmacy?
3: Yeah, absolutely.
4: But you can buy like chips, you can buy drinks, you can buy anything at CVS. 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
3: But you can get drugs there.
4: Okay, then I'd probably go to Getco. 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Although 7-Eleven is just kind of that classic, isn't it? Like, it's been around your entire life.
3: It's one of those situations where I have trouble drawing the line because, well, the number one is Giant Eagle Express, where I'll be at in about a half an hour.
4: The smaller Giant Eagles,
3: at the Harmerville exit of Route 28, because that just is a mini Giant Eagle. And I think there's only one other of those, but I go to this one a lot in Harmerville, so I rank Giant Eagle Express number one. Number two, I got to go with Sheetz and a familiar refrain here, Tom, bakery. 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Everything is made in-house. I mean, made wherever they make it, but they, you know, it's indigenous to Sheetz, and they have homemade Pop-Tarts. 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
4: 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Were you a fan of the Slurpee at all?
3: Depends what you mean. No, 7-Eleven. 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
4: Yeah, 100%.
3: And the brand name stuff, the 7-Eleven stuff, is very good that you can get in there.
4: Yes, absolutely. So I think those are kind of maybe the big three that come to my mind, at least, as far as convenience stores.
3: You know what I like about Get-Go? I like that you can go in there and get like a salad. You don't have to wait for it. You don't have to get it made to order. They have, like, those coolers with, like, salads and wings, and you can just grab it and go.
4: The wings are good.
3: Get and go.
4: They have pre-made sandwiches, too. Like, they'll have, like, these, they call them, like, Italian torpedoes.
3: And they're pretty good.
4: They're not bad at all. If you need it in a pinch, you know, it's, like, $4. It's just an Italian hoagie. Just grab it and go.
3: Now, what is your favorite purchase from any of these stores?
4: Favorite poor purchase.
3: A go-to item.
4: A go-to item. See, now, a lot of times I'll go to these stores when I'm on road trips, right? That makes sense. So I'll get a lot of road trippy stuff. Donuts is probably up there a decent amount at some of these places, but we established the Giant Eagle's like the best place for donuts.
3: So I'll tell you what my favorite is. And you can get a Giant Eagle Express or Get-Go's in season. The Pilgrim.
4: Okay, so you're going with like on the made-to-order
3: the
4: menu.
3: Thanksgiving sub, yeah. Now, in terms of stuff you just go in and walk out with, I'd go with the sushi at Giant Eagle Express.
4: That's kind of, I think, probably the hidden gem, right? Like, because no one would ever expect that going into there, that they'd have actually good sushi.
3: Now, they have these stores that are rebranded the Kogos, Cohen. I think they're pretty good, too. They have the one on the south side has pepperoni rolls, which I'm a big fan of.
4: Okay.
3: But, like, which of these stores has the best pizza?
4: I don't even know if I've ever gotten a pizza at any of these convenience places. I'm not a big slice of pizza guy at these spots.
3: You know who we've totally forgotten about?
4: Who?
3: In fact, we may have to revisit this late, either tomorrow or next week and... Speedway. I forgot all about Speedway.
4: Okay.
3: And you know what brought it to mind? I can tell you for absolute certain that Speedway has the best convenience store pizza anywhere ever.
4: The pizza was the one that brought it to mind.
3: Yep. Like when I do my hockey tournament, my deck and roller tournament down at Neville Island, RMU, we often go to the Speedway right up the block and get an entire pizza.
4: From Speedway.
3: Yes,
4: from
3: and it's great.
4: Store. Okay.
3: It's great.
4: We're talking a thin crust kind of pizza, or what are we talking here?
3: We're talking like a Domino's style level pizza.
4: All right.
3: Maybe saltier than most, you know what I mean? But then you see, but when you're trying to sell drinks, that's like the very underrated Primanti Brothers pizza.
4: Very.
3: Salty as to sell drinks, but very, very good. All right, hit the music. That was better than talking about Trevor Van Riemsdyk, although I hope he does well. Come watch the soccer game with me tonight at Pittsburgh Brewing Company, Route 28 in Creighton, and USA, USA, 105.9 X.
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Right, 3 or 4 years ago, I did a count. I would save receipts for an entire month, and I tried to figure out which is the best place to shop. Giant Eagle did not make the cut. Not in the slightest. Whew. 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All right, Kroger. 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Good gosh. I mean, I think we can call it Kroger's, right? Kroger's.

Our second of the 90-plus degree days. I've been checking the weather of Ensenada, Mexico for the last 4 months. Steady, sunny, and 70.

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There's a more recent SNL sketch of goths at the beach. 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

0: 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That was our song, My Love.
1: Good evening, it's Stacey hanging with you. First day of July, so I hope you had a good first half of 2026. Thanks for hanging out with us. If you got to your New Year's resolution early on, cool. 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
14: Harry Kane leads England to the come-from-behind win against the Congo.
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Blink 182. Hey, Stacy, hanging with you. And we have your Edge of the X band. Shortly after 7 o'clock, we're able to get to a local band or artist here in the Berg. Tonight, TV's Norm. We dig these dudes, TV's Norm. Here's one of their tunes called I Don't Care, You Pick.

Hey, this Kroger deal, maybe it'll feel like we're on vacation. Anytime I ever went into a Kroger, Piggly Wiggly for that matter, I was on vacation.

had excessive heat at least through perhaps even Monday of next week. I mean, 93 is still hot. May not be a heat advisory at a certain point. But your 4th of July, 96 degrees.

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All right, October. Let's all go to October. On the 6th, we do have Smashing Pumpkins. That's a Tuesday night. So if you haven't gotten your tickets, you can ensure your spot. PPG Paints Arena.

Whew, with this excessive heat, my heart goes out to anyone that's pregnant and anyone that's on a roof. If you are pregnant on a roof, what are you doing?

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